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3: 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I am Tara Rez and I'm delighted and looking forward to spending the next hour with you.

0: Well, that is the amazing, beautiful voice of Chrissy Hynde, and that was Promise of Love. And basically, tonight I've actually come round to visit my old bandmate Andy. And yeah, we're making this show with him, and it's funny, we were listening to some Bowie earlier from last week's show, and he mentioned that he loves Bowie, but he likes Iggy more. So therefore, the next song I'm going to play and dedicate to Andy is a song called The News for Andy by Iggy Pop.
1: If your psychologist or therapist think that you need medication, that is a great reason to come to Elevate Psychiatry. We will work with the referral source to come to a consensus diagnosis.

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2: That was the legendary Cramps with The Way I Walk, and obviously Joy Division and Transmission for Andy. And so I'm just hanging out with Andy. We've been in a band together since 1998, would you believe? First in a band called Twisted Corporation, and then we did OG1, and then we did The Jewel. And when we were The Jewel, we actually lived in Brighton, didn't we, Andy? Yeah. We're doing this club called Orion's Gate. So Brighton is definitely The Jewel's stomping ground. But recently I was playing this song, and this one is off our last official album, Waging War. And this one is called Under the Thumb. Pretty cool tune.

Beautiful bit of music there from The Cure, and To Wish Impossible Things. Well, you know, bit of a crazy world at the moment, isn't it? So we probably are wishing some impossible things at the moment, but let's hope they're possible. Let's have Conquer the World by Cyanide Pills.

Stamp It Out by The Meths, a band that have, two-piece band that have just taken the world by storm. Really great to see. And this next one is a band that one of my favourite people, Kathleen Riott, is raving about. And this is...

This is End Times Sounds by Andrew Weatherall, and yeah, just absolutely love that tune. And obviously Andrew Weatherall, deeply missed, RIP. Very inspiring musician he is. And if you've just tuned in, you're actually listening to the Tara Rez Show on Radio Reverb. And yeah, we're here for the hour, 8 p.m. till 9 p.m. every Monday. And if you've got any news or views you want to share, please, and new releases or anything you want me to know about, just send all your info to Radio Reverb, and yeah, it will come to me.

Everybody's Dreaming, brilliant tune by Diablo Furs, and I can't believe it. It is, the hour is up, and it's gone quite fast, and all I can do now is say thank you if you've lasted this long. I am Tara Rez, and I look forward to being with you again next Monday. And remember, if you've got any news or new releases you want to share,

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Welcome to the Sound Laboratory. This edition of the show consists of a single piece from the archives, a recording of John Cage's Ryōan-ji, inspired by the Zen Garden in Japan, Robert Black, Eberhard Bloom, Ivan Hausman, Gudrun Reschke, John Patrick Thomas and Jan Williams are the performers. It was recorded on the 22nd of June 1995 at the Akademie der Kunst in Berlin.

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This is Rio Angie by John Cage, recorded at Akademie der Kunst Berlin in 1995. The musicians are Robert Black, Eberhard Blum, Ivan Hausmann, Gudrun Reschke, John Patrick Thomas and Jan Williams.

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1: Smooth grooves, Balearic beats, good vibes. This is the Soulshine Soulful Dance Session with Mick Fuller.

back with another set of deep down and disco-fired dance floor grooves to play for you. Hello there, welcome along to this week's new and exhilarating episode of Soulshine. I open today's proceedings with Strong Enough from Birdie featuring Angela Johnson on Groove Culture Records. And I've got a marvellous mixture of excellent music to get through on the show. So let's move right along with this one from Will Jacks.

on Maracuja Records. That is The Arrival from Will Jacks. If you were one of those lovely people who took the time to contact us recently, either through our website, the Facebook group, or by leaving a comment on one of the podcast platforms, thank you very much. We always love to hear from you, so please keep your shout-outs, comments, and messages coming through. Details on how to do that later on in the show. Let's continue with this one. It's the Squirrel Dream re-rub of Wondrous from Clark and Benham, featuring Susu Bobby N.

Broadcasting all around the world from Brighton with love. You're listening to the Soulshine Soulful Dance Session with Mick Fuller.

The wonderful DJ Spen remix of Twilight in Africa from Earl Tutu and John Kahn on Quantize Recordings. Right, big shout going out to Simon Baker today. We've got to say hi to Ellie Buxton and to Paul Graham. We've got to say hi as well to Lisa Elford and to Tracy Bunches. Big shout going out to Jay Lewis in Cleveland, Ohio, USA. We must give a shout out to Paul Ridney and to Scott Diaz. Big shout to Mark Carey and hi to Will Dawson as well. Right, let's continue with this one on Guest Records. It's Edge of the World from Spirit Chaser.

That was Aziza by Satin Souls. Right, if you happen to be looking for some exclusive high-class garments that are made to last and that are also completely environmentally friendly, our top-quality wash, cool, hang, dry, GM-free limited edition t-shirt and sweatshirt range is now available from our T-Mill web shop. Just visit our website and go to the shop page for more details. And of course, website address coming up later on in the show. Here's Kenny Carpenter and Gordon Chambers with a track called One Sensational Flow.

upfront, current, classic, and those looked gents. This is the Soulshine Soulful Dance Session with Mick Fuller.

to Andy Kingston today. Got to say hi as well to Sarah Daniels and to Rose Creswell. Big shout going out to Rob Eakins. Got to say hi to Laura Brown. Big shout going out to Romario Dos Santos in Luanda, Angola. Thank you for checking out Soul Shine. We've also got to say hi to Wildblood and Queenie. Big shout going out to Anna C. And we must say hi to Jim McNulty as well.

Love is the message. Music is the answer. This is the Soulshine Soulful Dance Session with Mick Fuller.

Smooth grooves. Balearic beats. Good vibes. This is the Soulshine Soulful Dance Session with Mick Fuller.

to the second segment of this week's edition of Soul Shine. We kick it off with that great version of MFSB's classic Mysteries of the World. That was Retide. Mick Fuller still here. I've got more of those smooth grooves, Balearic beats, and good vibes coming your way. Keep it locked as we continue with this one from Lady Aya.

That was Shake Your Body by Lady Aya on Zed Records. Right, once again, thank you very much to everyone who tried to get a hold of us or got a hold of us over the last 7 days or so. We love to hear from you, of course. If you would like to get a shout out for yourself or a friend or make any comments about the show, simply visit our website and go to the Contact Us page where you can send us an email, or you could always join our Radio Soulshine Facebook group and leave us a message there. Here's Miss Fly and Sean Alley, My Heart.

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You're listening to the Soulshine Soulful Dance Session with Mick Fuller.

Art Francis and Merlin Bob on the remix of Hidden Part of Me from Ronnie Harrell, featuring the legend that is Shay Jones. Right, big shout going out to Emma Fawcett today. We've got to say hi to Brian DeFreitas and to Susie KP. Got to say hi to Guy Ferguson and to Jay Love. A big shout going out to Ray Jones Bones and everyone at Cutters in Detroit, USA. Must say hi to Bruno Estevez as well. Big shout going out to Billy Mouseth. Got to say hi to Lee Morrison. And finally, a big hello to Tom Lilienthal from Estonia. Big up the Disco Tallinn. Eric Cupper on the remix of this one. It's Sometimes from Jamiko featuring Jackie Cohen.

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I'll remind you one more time. 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

Upfront, current, classic, and a little bit of gents. This is the Soulshine Soulful Dance Session with Mick Fuller.

Oh my word, look at the time. As we move towards the end of another Soulful Dance Session, I really must say thank you very much for keeping me company for this week's episode of Soulshine. I really do hope that you enjoyed my musical mix today and can join me again next week when I will be playing some more of those smooth grooves, Balearic beats and good vibes. In the meantime, keep healthy and happy, stay safe, and please take care of yourself.

Love is the message. Music is the answer. This is the Soulshine Soulful Dance Session with Mick Fuller.

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2: A fish with legs. 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A show that plays funk, hip-hop, breakbeats, rock, and indie. 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That's weird.
3: Hello and welcome to the Eclectic Chair. I'm DJ Lamp and you're listening to Radio Reverb 97.2 FM. How you doing out there? Well, after all the excitement of the Great Escape over the last couple of weeks, we're back to 2 hours of fantastic new music. And we kick off with a DJ and producer duo from St. Petersburg in Russia. This is Goom Gum and Pentada.

That's Goom Gum and Pentada. And now Zironic, who's fronted by former Tanzos artist Mick Tanzos. This is The Hope and the Enemy.

That's Ironic and The Hope and the Enemy. And now from America and from their new album Pure Ecstasy, which is out on the 28th of August, this is new from Beartooth.

That's Dutch duo Velocity Made Good and Big Breakers, and before that was Beartooth and Pure Ecstasy. And you're listening to The Eclectic Chair. I'm DJ Lamp, and it's Radio Reverb 97.2 FM. And now Ed Cozens, and the second single in a series of five songs leading up to his EP Songs With Friends, which is coming out later this year. This time he is joined by Grammy-nominated Beth Nielsen Chapman for his version of Neil Young's Harvest Moon.

That's Ed Cozens and Beth Nielsen Chapman and Harvest Moon. And now Tooth Gore, which is the solo project of Kobe Joe, a surf punk artist from Newquay. This is Scum of the Sea.

That's Tooth Gore and Scum of the Sea. And now Swedish producer and DJ Bella Boo. And from the Shakedown EP, this is 8 Ball.

That's Bella Boo and 8-Ball. And you're listening to The Eclectic Chair. I'm DJ Lamp, and it's Radio Reverb 97.2 FM. Thank you very much for tuning in. If you want to get involved in the show at all, you can find me at radioreverb.com. And I haven't said this for a while, but please, if you're going to send me a song to play, please send me the song, not a Spotify link or a YouTube video or anything like that. Send me the song to download, and then I can play it on the show. Simple as that. Or you can go to Facebook and The Eclectic Chair, which is... Facebook and Instagram, sorry, which is The Eclectic Chair, or you can go to mixcloud.com/DJ Lamp and listen again to any shows that you may have missed. And now a new band from Wiltshire. These are The Tamers.

0: That's the Tamers and Blood Money. And now to London. This is new from Black Gloss Wardrobe.
1: So grab your things, I'll clean the plates. 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
1: That's Black Gloss Wardrobe, and It May Seem. And now Irish band The Riptide Movement, who celebrate 20 years together with the release of a new orchestral reimagining of their acclaimed song, All Works Out.

0: You're listening to The Eclectic Chair. I'm DJ Lamp, and it's Radio Reverb 97.2 FM. And that was Lamont Norwood from Detroit, also known as the Lone Aquanaut. And that was The Age of Aquarius. And before that was the Riptide Movement. And All Works Out with the National Symphony Orchestra of Ireland. And something new now from Irish pop noir duo Dark Tropics.
1: Never got to say I do.

That's Preston Bird and Lives for the Music. And now Little Barry, and from their sixth studio album, Gravity Freeze, which is out this week, this is December.

That's French pioneer Cerrone and AD Oasis and New Highs. And before that was Little Barry and December. And now St. Lucifer, and taken from their third album, Deathcrush Pilare, this is The Witching Hour.

Remember what I told you about talking to the guardians of the graveyard?

0: Everybody, this is your Eustace. I'm coming back to you today to tell you about a spell that I do for horrible people in this world, and it's called Snake Bitten. It's an evil spell of revenge.
1: That's St. Lucifer and the Witching Hour. And now Edinburgh-based artist who played recently at this year's Great Escape Festival. Unfortunately, I didn't catch her. But this is Catherine Ailey, and this is Not a Drill.

That's Catherine Ailey, and this is not a drill. And someone else who played at this year's Great Escape Festival is Brighton's Girl Apocrypha. Didn't catch it myself, but heard good things. And this is a new track. This is Thank God.

It's the Eclectic Chair, I'm DJ Lamp, and it's Radio Reverb 97.2 FM, and that was Matriarch of the Berlin Techno Scene, Ellen Allian, and from the new Life album, which is out on the 9th of July, that was Stair Off, and before that it was Girl Apocrypha, and Thank God. And now English rock band President have announced their Blood of Your Empire, which is their debut full-length album. It's out on the 4th of September, and from it, this is Doom Loop.

Skylights and Fever. And now the last single from More Historical Society's new collaborative album, In My Mind, There's a Photograph, which is out this week. And this track, they've teamed up with Irvin Welsh for Dopamine Eyes.

That's more Historical Society featuring Irvin Welsh and Dopamine Eyes. And now a San Francisco-born, Berlin-based artist, Chloe Lula, from her Hidden Reverse EP, this is Morphology.

a soft loft, and if you want it. And now to Southampton and Regent, and apparently there's something called the Football World Cup coming up, whatever all that's about. But they've this new track of theirs is a tribute to that thing. This is the best of things.

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I'm DJ Lamp, and it's Radio Reverb 97.2 FM, and that was Kick 5000 and Spray. And now, hailing from Lancaster, this is Molly Warburton and Shout Louder.

That's Pain Gain, a collaborative project of Chloe Cole from Kilo, Hamish Lefevre from Swim, and Samuel Cook from Crushed. And that's from their self-titled debut album out on the 10th of July. And that's called The Fame. And before that was Dubinsky and Information Overload. And that's about it for another Eclectic Chair. Thank you very much for listening. I'm DJ Lamp. I'll see you back here same time, same place next week on Radio Reverb 97.2 FM. But I'll leave you with the composer and recording artist from Buenos Aires, Juan Hansen, and from his debut album Ultra Sonido, which is out on August the 26th. This is Ninjas featuring Claire Latif. So have a fantastic week, and I will see you next time.

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An hour of the heavy end of rock music featuring the best of new releases and stuff I know you'll love. And to celebrate the sunshine, I thought I'd play you a bunch of my favourite tracks that have influenced modern rock music throughout the years, and a few tracks that I just simply like. So, there's no time to waste, buckle up, and let's get listening.

I loved Brighton-based three-piece Curls. I interviewed them a couple of years ago and they were delightful. Singer Holly, I think, has one of the best voices in rock music and they should already be massive. I'm not sure why they're not. That was April Fool, a track of theirs from a couple of years back.

0: Years ahead of their time, that was Jane's Addiction with Had a Dad from their seminal debut album Nothing Shocking from 1988.
1: You'd be so rude to me. Sometimes I feel relieved when you're around.

I just came across that track by accident, and I love it. It's called Issue, and it's by a Dutch singer called Mia Nicolai with her South African producer, Bob Jr., and that's about all I know so far. 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

That was the wonderful Evil with their latest single King for a Day, which is a collaboration with the Italian DJ and producer Mazer. The band will be touring throughout the summer and playing in Brighton with Thornhill on June the 22nd at the Concord 2, a gig I'd suggest not to be missed.

When people talk about the main bands of the punk movement of the late 70s, they talk rightly of the Pistols, the Clash and the Damned. But Australia's The Saints produced one of the most powerful singles of 1977, and This Perfect Day still stands to me as a masterpiece.

Love them or loathe them, but Led Zeppelin remain one of the most successful British bands of all time, and Robert Plant, I think, one of the finest vocalists ever to come out of the UK. Fall in the Rain was made during a very difficult time for Zeppelin. Plant and John Paul Jones were trying to keep the band on track in the face of Jimmy Page's heroin addiction and John Bonham's alcoholism. For me, it's a standout track on their final album, In Through the Outdoor, from 1979, and above all that, it's a great summer record.

Another brilliant band from Brighton. That was Yonico with my favourite song of theirs, Lose Our Heads. The band have a new album, Until You're Satisfied, which has just hit the UK charts, and it's great. 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

Obviously, punk music's had a huge influence on my love of music, and White Man in Hammersmith Palais, The Clash's brilliant single from 1978, combined punk and reggae in a way that hugely influenced the ska revival of the following year.

0: It wouldn't be a modern rock show without at least one track from the mighty Slipknot, and that was Unsainted from their We Are Not Your Kind album. I've been lucky enough to see them live a couple of times, and if you ever get the chance, grab it with both hands. They are extraordinary.
1: I had a dream.

Billie Eilish has also hugely influenced modern rock music by going from making songs in her bedroom with her brother to selling multi-millions of albums and sold-out arenas. She showed that you don't have to always use hugely expensive studios if you're clever enough and the songs are great. To me, it's songwriting and production at its very best.

I love that Skindred have gone from the verge of calling it a day to finally becoming one of the UK's biggest bands with their very first number one album with You've Got This. The latest album came out a couple of months ago. That was Rat Race from their 2008 album Roots Rock Riot.

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1: 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Or, as I said before, you can have a listen again on the Radio Reverb website. 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

0: A squid eating dough in a polyethylene bag is fast and bulbous. Got me?
1: I got you. This is Phil Jones here to tell you about Rock's Rich Tapestry, the left field music show whose name tells you the whole story. 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The show is sponsored by Mama Cherry Productions. Mama Cherry, the legendary chef whose YouTube channel has got over 600 videos that'll make you want to cook, but also make you laugh at the same time. 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

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We are playing songs recorded at gigs today. Here's the first one. This is Fish and Waste.

0: And in my mind, one of the best, that is Waste, live from Boise State University in September 1999.
1: And this is the Reuben and Sharon Show. 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
0: And Milan's also here.
1: Yes, it's me, Reuben, and Reuben's twin brother, our sometime pop-up guest, Milan.
2: Hi, guys. How are you doing?
1: We're all right, Mil. We are... Today...
0: Milan's presence is probably the only reason I was allowed to play a seven-minute Fish song at the start.
1: Yeah, it was the only reason you were allowed to play that. But what we're doing today, because, we just thought we'd do something different to what we usually do. I mean, we do something different every show, really, but we are only playing music which has been recorded live, so at gigs or TV shows or quirky places.
0: It's mainly gigs, you know.
1: Mostly gigs. I've got a one that isn't an actual gig, but if you're thinking about live music, I mean, this for me, you know, I kind of realised that I got a bit stuck in the 70s, 80s and 90s with my choices, but that's all right, I think.
0: That's all right.
1: And maybe even a bit of the 60s as well.
0: This is probably one of the most famous ones, right?
1: One of the most famous ones, and these are all, my ones are all gigs I wish I was at if I wasn't actually at them. And this is from Stop Making Sense, and it's Psycho Killer, which isn't my favourite Talking Heads song, but it is my favourite song on Stop Making Sense. It's brilliant.

0: That is Talking Heads and Psycho Killer live from Stop Making Sense. I don't know where that gig actually was. It was in London, probably, right?
1: I thought it was New York, but...
0: Oh, maybe it's New York, yeah. I have no idea. Fun, though. This is the Ruben and Sharon Show. 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And Millen's picked the next song, but I think we're both quite familiar with it.
1: Yeah, this is actually a gig that we were at, wasn't it, Ruben?
0: How we were both at this gig. We've followed around Billy Strings on tour for a little bit, seeing quite a few gigs because he's so good. And I thought you were going to introduce it.
1: And this song is from, was it London? No, Amsterdam.
0: Amsterdam.
1: It's December the 3rd, 2022.
0: Uh-huh, the 4th.
1: December the 4th, 2022, and this is his most famous song, and the one that got the crowd going the most, definitely. It's called Dust in a Baggie.

0: That is Billy Strings live on December 4th, 2022, live in Amsterdam, where me and Milan were. And that is Dust in a Baggie from the second set, I believe.
1: Very nice, very good. Did he play the same ones in all the same set and all the various gigs you
0: no,
1: went
0: he played,
1: to?
0: He didn't,
1: in that
0: he didn't
1: week.
0: Repeat a song.
1: Didn't he?
0: No, I don't think. Maybe one song, one or two songs.
2: I think he played that twice.
0: He might have played that. That's his most famous song.
1: Yeah, I wouldn't mind seeing him actually.
0: Yeah, it'd be really fun. He might probably will play in Britain again next summer.
1: Yeah,
0: potentially.
1: Yeah, well, I'll look out for it. Yeah, we're playing just live music recorded live. This is a Reuben and Sharon show. It's Sharon and Reuben and Millen joining us today, and I'm going to play something a little bit different. It's Cheb Khalid, or Khalid, he kind of dropped the Cheb after a while, and Rashid Tahar live in Bercy, which I don't know where that is. I'm guessing it's Paris.
0: It's in Paris.
1: Is it in Paris? And this is their collaborative version of the brilliant Didi.
0: Oh, I realised I'm playing the wrong song. You told me the wrong name of the title. I'm going to change it instead. Here we go.
1: Are you going to play the one I wanted?
0: Yeah.
1: Okay, good. Didi.
0: There you go. Here it is.
3: Didi.

0: That's Dee Dee.
1: Treb Khalid.
0: Who wrote the song?
1: Treb Khalid wrote the song. And he's collaborating there with Rashid Tahar. They're both, if you don't know who they are, I mean, they're kind of absolute giants of North African music, Algerian music.
0: He's also collaborating with someone called Faudel.
1: Oh, okay. On that particular track?
0: Yeah.
1: Okay. He collaborates with lots of people. I've seen him a couple of times in the 90s when not that many people were familiar with his music here, and it was some of the most thrilling concerts I went to because they were full of kind of North African and French people who loved Treb Khalid a lot. And it was most sweaty gigs I've ever been to, too.
0: Millen's got one more.
1: Before he runs off for his train.
2: Yeah, this final song is probably one of the songs that I've been listening to the most this year, and this version of it is perfect, I think. Everyone knows it's Simon and Garfunkel, and it's actually a Paul Simon song. It's called Me and Julio Down by the Schoolyard, and I think you can just feel the energy in the room at Central Park where this was made in New York.
1: Do you know what year it was?
2: The 70-something? I actually don't know.

0: That is Simon and Garfunkel, although it sounds like mainly Simon to me, with me and Julio down by the schoolyard. This is the Ruben and Sharon Show on Radio Reverb, and next, this is in my mind a classic live song. I went to see them, a different lineup to the one they're playing here, but still I did go to see Fairport Convention a few weeks ago, and they were great as always. This is their version of the old folk standard, Matty Groves.
1: Fairport Convention, thank you.

0: A lot of jamming today. Do you call it jamming if it's like that? I don't know. It's very folky, isn't it? As the inimitable Fairport Convention, live in 1974 from their album aptly called Live. And that is Matty Groves. Good story.
1: I quite like that. I like a bit of folk music. We are the Reuben and Sharon Show on the brilliant Radio Reverb, playing out from Brighton and Hove's Open Market, 97.2 FM DAB and online. And just a little reminder that Radio Reverb is your not-for-profit community radio station, so support it in any ways you can by listening and by donating DOSH, which is always very, very helpful. We're playing we're trying to kind of recreate something of the thrill of the live gig by just playing music from live gigs. And I just have to say, this next track, Reuben, was probably one of my... I wasn't at this particular gig, but I went to see the Specials in 1979 as a very young child. God knows where my parents thought I was, because I wasn't wherever I told them I was. But I went to see the Specials in 1979, and it was an absolutely defining... era-defining moment, but a defining moment for my whole life. And this is Too Much Too Young from the Lyceum in 1979. I think I saw them in Kenilworth or something, but enjoy.
2: Too much

0: That's the specials.
1: And Too Much to Young specials, aka just absolutely brilliant, still fills me with the same excitement as it did then.
0: What was the difference?
1: I don't know. I don't know whether there
0: it
1: was
0: is the special, aka according to the cover.
1: They were interchangeably both, but
0: it must be a slightly different lineup, right? But that's from 1979. That's
1: yeah,
0: the peak of their fame.
1: I think there were the special AKA, like, then there were the specials, and there were the special AKA. I don't really know, Ruben, to be honest. I don't do my homework enough. But what we're doing on this show today is playing live music, recorded live in various kind of situations. What are you playing next, Drew?
0: So this next one is from a tribute concert. Actually, this was. It was recorded, I think, on Leonard Cohen's 85th birthday.
1: Oh, nice.
0: And it is his son, Adam Cohen, and Lana Del Rey doing a very nice version of Chelsea Hotel.
1: Oh, lovely.
0: I'd recommend watching the video that goes along with it on YouTube, because it's a very good video of them both looking at each other and feeling lots of different emotions, I think.

I remember you well at the Chelsea Hotel. You were famous, your heart was a legend. You told me again you preferred handsome men, but for me,

0: don't even think of you that often.
1: That's Lana Del Rey and Adam Cohen with their version of his father's Chelsea Hotel number two.
2: I hadn't heard that before.
1: It's beautiful, that one.
2: Yeah, it's really beautiful. It's a beautiful song.
1: I love
2: Leonard Cohen. I did realise, though, that we're not playing anything from our most recent gigs. But what is your favourite most recent gig, Ruben?
1: My favourite most recent gig would be... what would it be? I have been to see... I went to see a guy called Alex Zhang Hunter, who used to be in Dirty Beaches at Cafe Otto in London, and it was very strange and cool. He like sort of waved around his saxophone without playing it for about 25 minutes.
2: Very nice. My favourite recent gig was the National at the Warehouse Project Place up in Manchester, which was great. I love seeing them, but we're not playing any of them, I don't think.
1: Although you're at this gig.
2: I was definitely not at this gig, but this is a gig I would have loved to have been at. This is the brilliant Bob Marley at the Rainbow in 1977. I know it's just a legendary, it's gone down in complete legend, this gig, but this is Exodus from the Rainbow.

0: That's Bob Marley. And Exodus were live from the Rainbow Theatre in 1977 in London.
1: Yeah.
0: We were just discussing what the Rainbow Theatre is now, and we don't know.
1: We don't know. I think last time I went past it in Finsbury Park, it was some kind of weird... Well, I shouldn't say weird, should I? But some kind of...
0: Some religious establishment.
1: Some religious... Yeah, I'll leave it there. Anyway, I mean, it would be great to play that whole album, but we haven't got time to do that. That was just long enough to be able to eat a very delicious Goslemay from London Road, I have to say.
0: Definitely, yeah.
1: Yeah, no, we're playing live music, music recorded live throughout the
0: Exactly, and this next one is also great. This is Townes Van Sant doing a... doing a version of his own song, Colorado Girl, in 1985. But he mixes in, just like Tom Thumb Blues, the Bob Dylan song as well, for a nice little... Sounds good. Anyway, here it is.

0: Colorado, girl of mine.
1: Particularly beautiful, I think. 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We're the UK's only intergenerational radio show with a mum and son presenter team. 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
2: Yeah, we're going to play out with Sister Rosetta Tharpe, and probably one of the best gigs if you to have been at, especially if you didn't know what the hell you were expecting, because it was recorded on a little railway station in Manchester in 1964, and she really was one of the early pioneers of rock and roll. And this is Sister Rosetta Tharpe, and Didn't It Rain? Enjoy.
3: People are so sweet to stay here.
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1: Hello, listeners. It's Goatee Phil with a live Rockswitch Tapestry. And we're starting off with Teenage Fan Club.

Oh, it's always a joy to hear Teenage Fan Club on the radio, or the Fannies as they're affectionately known. And this week's show is all about, well, in the spirit of The Great Escape, the most surprising and exciting new band you discovered at a festival, or the best surprising support act you ever saw. And that was suggested by a friend of the show, Colin Cuby, and he saw the Fannies at the Essential Festival in Stanmer Park in 1997. So there you go, that's before we'd even moved down here, so missed out on that one. But that was the Fannies and Neil Young, spelt J-U-N-G, so there's a bit of a joke in there. And that comes from their, I think, best album, Grand Prix. And so the next three tracks have all been suggested by, well, two of them have been suggested by members of the reviewing cult that I'm a member of. But the first one, I'm delighted to say, came from an old school friend of mine who, Grant, we're going to have to meet up sometime. We haven't seen each other since school, but of course such is social media that you can't escape your past, yes, even if you want to. And Grant goes back to 1970 when he went with a bunch of friends to the Hollywood Festival in somewhere near Newcastle under Lyme and saw Mungo Jerry, and they sound and still sound like this.

Well, that was a band with the intriguing name I Don't Know How They Found Me. And Sam Redfern saw them at the Reading Festival a couple of years ago and thought they were great. And that's a really interesting track. It's kind of, well, it's certainly not conventional indie, and I quite like the use of horns on that. Anyway, the band's called I Don't Know How They Found Me, but the track's called Razzmatazz, which you might have actually picked up since it was mentioned quite a bit during the track. And before that, Jim Mullally, and one of three choices you've got this week, Jim. Some nice suggestions, I thought, including the Mysterines there, and a song called Take Control. And Jim saw them supporting Block Party at the Crystal Palace Park. Now, as a Brighton fan, it pains me to actually say those words, but, you know, at least we qualified for Europe this year, thank goodness. But we won't dwell on that. Yeah, the song was called Take Control. I think I actually said that. And the first of the three songs there, Mungo Jerry from 1970. And those of you who, well, probably quite a few of you listening who are too young to remember that one, and unless you haunt oldies radio, you're probably not going to hear it much these days. But it was, as Grant said, a kind of revelation at the time. There was, at the time, there was nothing else really like it, and not very many jug bands. You know, the instrument where you blow into it, it makes a, well, you go, you know, on that track. But psychedelia fans will probably be well aware that 13th floor elevators made a career out of using an electric jug, but that's a whole other story which I may tell on a future tapestry. And you're listening to Rock Switch Tapestry with me, Phil Jones. This week's show is all about, well, listeners' favourite surprise packages, either at a festival or supporting a band they went to see and thought, oh, this support band's really good. And we've got some cracking suggestions, and of course, I've managed to squeeze a few of my own in. Now, I've forgotten to point out until now that this show is coming to you live. At least it is if you're listening on May the 26th. So if you're listening to me on the 26th and you want to get in touch with the show, I will give you my phone number and you can text me. Don't phone, because, well, it's technically difficult to deal with phone calls over the air, but I'm quite happy to read out a text. My number, are you ready, is 077-112-90417. That's 077-112-90417. And I'll be delighted to get a text from you saying what you think of the show, who you might have chosen if you'd known about the theme or whatever. 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Falling over my words here. Rock Switch Tapestry with me, Phil Jones, and it's sponsored by the Evening Star Pub in Brighton, in Surrey Street, near the station. And if you've not been in there and you like beer, well, basically, get down there ASAP. It's a beer drinker and a cider drinker's heaven, I would say. Now then, I did say I'd play some of my own choices, and I've got one now which I did play this artist on the Reverbathon special, which you may have heard, with Mama Cherry, my wife Sharita. And this was one of the artists that I was looking forward to seeing at The Great Escape. And, I mean, you know, you go and see someone, you think they're going to be good, and they are way beyond good. This guy was absolutely brilliant. I think he did quite a few sets. I saw him at the Bright Elm, and this is Brother Wallace. And one of the highlights of his set, I thought, this is A Patient Man.

Well, in case you're wondering, who's that? That was Chromeo, a name that sounds more like a kind of cleaning product than a band, but there you go. And it's spelt with an H, in case you were planning to follow up on that one. That was another suggestion from Jim Mullally, and he saw Chromeo at Primavera, and I think I'm right in saying that that rotates between Barcelona and Madrid. I might be wrong about that. Jim, if you're listening, or even if you're not, by all means, correct me if I'm wrong. But it was in 2018. He seems fairly confident about that. And before Chromeo, Joey Valance-Bray with a song called Hooligan. Well, a rap called Hooligan, which I must admit I enjoyed. I'm getting more into rap these days, which it's a good thing or not. And that was a suggestion from Sam Redfern. He saw Joey and Bray at Reading in, he thinks, 2024, but it could have been the year before. Anyway, it doesn't really matter. He saw them at Reading for sure. And the first of the three there, Brother Wallace, who I saw at The Great Escape. And he's got an album out called Electric Love, which I still haven't got around to buying. I really must buy it. And that was a song called A Patient Man. 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And we've got a few more to come. But if you want to get in touch with the show and you are listening on May the 26th, I'm live until 4 o'clock. And you can message me, you can text me on 077 112 904 sorry 90417, 077 112 90417, and yeah, I'd love to hear from you. And if you want to send a more reflective message, you can email me at goateephil@hotmail.com. And the next track I'm going to play for you is one of mine, and this was, I'm fairly sure it was 1998. And I saw this band supporting Mogwai at, I think, the Astoria in London. I'm not absolutely sure. And they've made lots of albums since this one, but this was their first. This is 6x7 from The Things We Make, and this is called 88, 92, 96. Enjoy.

Well, it may seem a little improbable to present Amy Winehouse as a surprise package, but Jim Mullally, Jim again, saw her without knowing much about her, supporting the Arctic Monkeys at Lancashire Cricket Ground. And he said you could definitely tell she had something. I basically never need an excuse for playing Amy Winehouse. She just gets better in hindsight, and she's been so influential. You know, I think that tells you a lot about, basically what people think. And that was Wake Up Alone, of course, from Back to Black. I was going to say Back in Black, but that's an entirely different beast. And before Amy, 6x7 from the album The Things We Make, and that was 88, 92, 96. 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I always forget to mention them. The show is Rockswitch Tapestry with me, Phil Jones, and I'm playing surprise packages, like listeners, but surprising acts at festivals or supporting that you didn't expect to be good and they were. And we've got a few more to come. But I need to remind you that the show is sponsored by the excellent Evening Star Pub in Surrey Street, Brighton. Now then, another alumnus, is that the right word, of the reviewing group, Guy McConnell, and his nomination is Bridget Calls Me Baby, and this is a song from them called Slumber Party.

Well, that was Sea Power, and they were nominated by Mark Kerr-Elliott, and he saw them, was it for the first time, Mark? I'm guessing it probably was, at Alexandra Palace in 2003, supporting the Strokes. So, actually, that was quite in context, an interesting year. That was the year the Strokes brought out their third album, The First Impressions of Earth, if I remember rightly, and the track was called Carrion. And before them, Guy McConnell's suggestion, Bridget Calls Me Baby, and a song called Slumber Party, and he saw them at the Brixton Academy early this year. And, we're nearly at the end of the show, and I've just got one track to play you, one of mine, and thank you for listening. This has been Goatee Phil's Roxbridge Tapestry, live from the open market, at least it is on the 26th of May, and I hope I'll have you company in 2 weeks' time when we'll be doing this all again. And we've got a rogue driller somewhere in the open market. I'm not quite sure where, but you can probably hear him or her over my mic, but hopefully you can still hear me. And the last track I'm going to play you is, basically the best band I've seen at any Great Escape, probably in my top 10 best gigs of all time. This is Jambonai, a Korean band of guitarists, bass players, but also they use Korean instruments, folk instruments, and on this track you'll hear the distinctive haegum, which is a bit like a violin, but it sounds like a violin that's being tortured, but in a good way, you know, and I'm sure, it was humane. It's brilliant anyway. This is from an EP of theirs, and I'm not going to have time for the full track. You probably get about 4.5 minutes of it. The EP is called Apparition, and it came out on Brighton's very own Bella Union label. And this is a song called Candlelight in Colossal Darkness, and in the old tradition of John Peel, it fades in very quietly, but I'll fade the mic down so you can hear me. Thanks for listening, and look after yourselves and each other. I did say it started quietly.

0: 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I'm Amy Packham, and we are making sure that our passports are in date, in association with Flowers Unlimited. Well then, the season is over, and it all feels a little bit bittersweet, maybe? We went into Sunday's game with Man United knowing that a win would secure a European place for next season. The sun was shining, the crowd were up for it, but sadly, the team just didn't show up and we fell to a 3-0 defeat, which could have been much worse. Results elsewhere saw us dropping down the table and out of the Europa League positions, with Sunderland leapfrogging us after beating Chelsea. All eyes then were on Anfield, where Brentford's draw saw us qualify for the Europa Conference League. Perhaps not the competition that we were hoping for, but a second ever season amongst Europe's top teams is something to get excited about. Talk about exciting. This Sunday sees our Seagulls head to Wembley for their first ever FA Cup final, where they will face Manchester City. Can the girls bring home the trophy? Joining me today for our penultimate roar of the season is, of course, Alan Wares. And we are thrilled, as ever, to welcome back a man whose words have filled 1,000 newspapers, whose fingers have filled 1,000 rooms with his wonderful music. Yes, it's Nick Schrapanik. Hello, Nick.
1: Hi, guys.

0: snottily dismissive of it. For other European countries and other club fans of clubs, it's actually still quite a big thing. And when you see who else is in that, I would be of the opinion that this is a much harder competition next year than it was this year. And I can say that for two reasons. One of which I think that, and two, look who's in the final this year.
1: I've been saying this for years. I mean, there's long been a British negativity towards any European competition that isn't the Champions League. People look down on the Europa League. Oh, can't do that. It's on a Thursday. People look down on the Conference League. But yeah, every other country in Europe takes it seriously. It's a major cup competition, and your job as a football club is to try and be as successful as possible. So yeah, am I disappointed we're not in the Europa League? Yes, because I really enjoyed it. And I think it's a fabulous competition. Am I disappointed that we're in the Conference League? I'm looking forward to it. I can't wait. Get this roll on those fixtures.
0: Nick?
2: Yeah, I agree. And if you look at some of the teams who are in it, Ajax are in it, Sporting Braga, Panathinaikos, Gothenburg. You know, we're talking about some pretty major teams, and others who will be dropping down from Europa League qualifying, Champions League qualifying. There'll be some interesting teams there.
0: I mean, this is it. When we were in the Europa League last time, there were some pretty big heavyweight numbers. I mean, who was it? I think it was Ajax ended up dropping down to the Conference League from our group. I think they just managed to sneak over the line ahead of Ajax. So, yeah, I mean, come the latter stages of it, there's some pretty big hitters. I mean, yeah, the Conference League might start off with more, quote, minnows than others, but one, you've got to be in it to win it. And two, sorry, that was a terrible cliche idea. That should have been you that said that. And
1: I am cliche-y.
0: You are. But, yeah, and we're back in it. I think, you know, Monaco are in it as well. They've had a pretty decent track record in European history. I mean, I think it just seemed to be, I could be wrong here, it just seemed to be there were fewer clubs out in the wilds of Southern Asia that we could have played in the Europa League than compared to where we are now. But that's probably just twaddling. Yeah. Sod's Law says that for our qualifier, we'll get sodding Glasgow Rangers.
1: Hibs. Could be Hibs.
2: Yeah. Well, the qualifying round is supposed to be seeded. And if it's done on UEFA coefficient, then I think at the moment we're in the top eight. So we should be comfortable. We should be up against Shelbourne or some team from Malta or something, I think.
0: Someone from the North Pole.
1: Okay, well, I mean, well, we'll come to the permutations and how the competition works and who's in the various pots shortly. But let's have a quick chat about how we ended up to be in that competition, obviously by finishing eighth in the Premier League. A stellar finish for the Albion. I think our third best ever finish, isn't it, I think?
0: No, so it equals our second best ever finish.
1: Yeah,
0: so, Hertzler is the first Brighton coach ever to get two top 10 finishes. It equals last year, albeit with fewer points, but with greater reward. Go figure.
1: Yeah.
0: But I think, Nick, isn't that, would you say that's more to do with the Constantine ring of the division this season?
2: Yes, to do with better teams coming up. And of course, Sunderland rather proved that by nicking one of the Europa League places off us. That didn't look at all possible a few weeks ago, but keep winning, keep plugging away, keep getting the results, and watch Chelsea fall down past you. And that was at least something to enjoy on the final day, wasn't it?
0: Absolutely.
2: Chelsea finally getting to
1: Europe. I mean, there is a school of thought that suggests that if Chelsea had qualified for European competition, then they would have faced more sanctions than they would do by not being in European competition.
0: How come?
1: Because of they do things like selling their women's team to themselves and hotels to themselves and things like that, Al.
2: That's allowed in the Premier League, but not in Europe.
0: Oh, really?
1: And there was a possibility of them facing further sanction if they were to qualify for a UEFA competition where the punishments are a little bit more stringent than they would be.
0: And I think Bournemouth have to be a little bit careful because they didn't make the Champions League in the end. But again, I was reading something a couple of weeks ago whereby I think, again, their squad to cost and things like that, where the Champions League would have actually seen them okay, but the Europa League and or Conference League may not be enough. I've got to look into this a bit better and hopefully report back to you next week. But
2: that was another mild pleasure, wasn't it? Knowing with Villa winning at City that Bournemouth couldn't make the Champions League.
1: I did not call that game. I thought that, I mean, congratulations to Villa.

0: way. I mean, that was a fabulous performance against Freiburg, and well deserved. So they held up their side of the bargain by winning Europa League. And I actually thought they would have been still in the pub when they turned up at the Emirates on, not the Emirates, the Etihad on Sunday. And, you know, and particularly with the fact that it was Pep Guardiola's last game, he's a fabulous manager who's won everything. I thought City would go out on a massive high, but the fact that Villa turned up and actually turned them over, fair play.
1: Absolutely. I mean, there is that thing of, and I don't know if Liverpool and Villa could have actually swapped places, but there is reward for every position you finish in up the table, and it might only be sort of only be £2-2.5 million. But let's put it this way: if these players, as you say, were on the beach, the club's going to be a bit cheesed off if they don't bother turning up. Yeah. Possibly lose. The fact that Liverpool drew is not the point. Is, you know, Villa in that sense were, you know, probably the most entertaining team to watch for the most part. I mean, they did have a bit of a reputation of taking forever on their set pieces, but when you see who's above them, I couldn't say I'd be ever entertained by, certainly not Arsenal. Man United were okay, Man City were okay, but I think that Villa, they're in a position to really sort of leap on and possibly be, you know, as every bit as good as Arsenal and City.
0: Well, particularly next season when there's going to be so many teams, Nick, in transition. I mean, City are going to have a new manager. Chelsea are going to have a new manager. Technically, Man United have got a new manager.
1: Spurs will have a new manager.
0: Well, yeah.
1: They always do.
2: I really can't see Maresca inspiring Man City the way Guardiola's done. That'll be very interesting to see what happens there. Chelsea, Chelsea will be the interesting one to watch. But
1: sure.
2: No, I think Villa, if I'm right, Villa were sort of right at the edge of their sort of financial limits. And, of course, you know, with the season of Champions League football, that's that'll probably be sold for them by vast revenues. But now there's a few clubs we've got to be a bit careful, I believe.
1: Yeah.
0: OK, well, let's have a quick look at the game on Sunday then. It was a glorious, hot, sunny day. I cannot recall. I mean, we're all in the West Upper, weren't we, on Sunday afternoon?
1: Probably just about the coolest.
0: I cannot
1: place in the
0: recall
1: stadium.
0: It ever being that hot in there before.
1: Actually, I can. There was a game about 2-3 years ago, and it was in August. We played Newcastle at home, and I think the temperature was officially recorded in the shade as 35 degrees. And I think everyone thought, well, this game's going to be played at snail's pace, because we're not even talking Mexico World Cup here. This is snail's pace. And the players, to be fair, played at a decent pace. The game finished 0-0, but I remember Newcastle fans, even to this day, say that we thrashed them 0-0.
0: I remember the game.
1: I mean, I don't recall it being quite so one-sided, but yeah, I thought that the players themselves did themselves credit just by being able to run around in that heat.
2: It got hotter the further up the west up you went, and since I was in the media overspill right at the back, people were saying, welcome to the greenhouse when I got up there, so...
1: Yes.
0: Yeah. If only like when they were designing the stadium, they'd thought of a window you could actually open.
1: Wouldn't it be nice? Yeah.
0: Let some air in. But then with some of our performances, that could go completely the other way.
1: Actually, I would say this. The West Stand Upper Concourse, I was in there before the game, and it was actually quite pleasant to come out into the stadium bowl itself, because it was easily 5-10 degrees cooler.
0: Okay, now I'm going to play devil's advocate here, chaps. Now... I know the flags look nice, and it does it really help the atmosphere? Maybe, but it's a league game. It's not a cup final. It's treat it like a normal game. And I kind of think every time we've done this, it's backfired.
1: Except the first ever game, maybe.
0: Oh yeah, that was a different story. But we've seen it before. You're on mute, Nick.
2: The Sheffield Wednesday playoff. Semi-final, second leg. I mean, we didn't win it, but the performance was fantastic.
1: Yeah.
0: But there was no flags for that game.
1: Yes, there was. Oh, believe me, there was. Yeah. No, it's kind of interesting. I mean, I think what it does is that knowing full well people are actually getting behind the team, and the flags bit, I think, for whatever reason, it does help. I think any little thing is not necessarily to do with waving flags, although it may or may not have kept us a little bit cooler, who knows. But it's actually part of that thing of getting people... The players... obviously, you were there, Nick, at the Players Award. You could see how much the players were pumped up for the game, irrespective of what did happen. You could see how pumped up for it they were. And if that means that the flags are going to pump the fans up, which in theory is therefore supposed to help the players, then I'm not against it at all. And it's not about the fact it's a league game. It's actually the fact that there is actually something else riding on this other than just yeah, 3 points.
0: I've still got that memory of that Bristol City game where we tried to treat it like something that it wasn't. And I think that if we had treated it like a normal league game and actually just got on with it, rather than having the problem saying, "Oh, we're going to win the league," and we absolutely it was a similar performance to the one we put in on Sunday.
2: Well, the complication with the Bristol City game, as with Saturday, is the presence of the other team. And Bristol City, all the results had gone against them before we kicked off at 5 o'clock, and so they really had to win it. They were really in relegation trouble if they hadn't, and that was rather. You watch all those results come in and thought, oh dear, oh dear. And unfortunately, and it very much hurts me to say this, Manchester United played rather well.
0: Yeah, I mean, I know we did something to the bed in this game. I just don't think the crowd was up for it. I think that the extra hour before the kickoff probably helped on a very hot, sunny day where people were really enjoying the hospitality of Brighton and Hove, and of course the terrace. But you know, ultimately, United were better than us.
1: Everything was in place for it to be a really good game, and for the Albion to be up for it. For whatever reason, the Albion never got out of second gear. Yeah, I think it's fair to say. You know, let's put it this way: that's the best I've seen United play against us for a long, long time.
2: Well, and they outran us and outfought us, despite having absolutely nothing to play for.
1: Well, exactly.
2: Apart from it being Carrick's first game as permanent manager.
0: Yeah.
1: I mean, they had in the, was it the first half, 2 shots, 2 goals, but then that's what you need. You know, you could be absolutely battered. Well, look at us against Leeds. Absolutely battered them in the second half and got nothing to show for it. Therein lies the point about, once again, the story of finishing off. We did have chances to do it, but I mean, United's second goal was actually probably one of the best goals I've seen down there for you know, certainly from opposition for quite a while. Others, you think, oh, this is a defensive nightmare. No, that was actually a pretty good goal. And if we'd scored it, we'd be purring.
0: Yeah, I definitely would have. I do like a goal like that. But yeah, I mean, defensively, it was a nightmare. But I mean, the 1-2 with it was Mason Mount and Ahmad, wasn't it?
1: Mm.
0: It left everyone on their heels. So
1: yeah, I mean, like I say, if when you see that, you think, okay, yeah. In theory, I mean, in theory, every goal is stoppable. But sometimes you just go, yeah, I mean, they're human, for crying out loud.
0: I think that the one that I was most upset about was the first goal, and I think it did make a big difference too. I mean, we had a couple of chances, but I mean, we didn't really threaten. We didn't have a shot on target until Sholly March's shot in late in the second half. But that goal from a corner, it was just too simple. The marking was lax. No one was paying attention, and actually, I think Bark should have done better. But
2: Jack Inshaw would put his hands up for that. It was his man who scored.
1: Who, sorry?
2: Jack Inshaw, he put his hands up.
1: And it's not, and to be fair, much as I love Jack, it's not the first time he's lost his man at the corner. I could think of probably two or three. I think, wasn't it Virt van Dijk who scored against us at Liverpool? Was it him, the near post flick header? I lose track, but yeah, there's two or three times where, I mean, because Jack is not 6'9", so, and yet he still seemed to be lumbered with the one of the centre halves or one of the taller players. So if Jack can grow a little bit more, he's still only 21, he might yet, who knows? I can hope and dream, can't I?
0: Grow out, maybe.
1: Well, maybe. But yeah, I mean, again, I suppose you could argue that if we'd have scored that, you say, yeah, that was just really good centre forward play. And also, I likened it in as much as it did go over Bart's hand. And do you remember Elliot Bennett's goal that won us the championship
0: at Walsall?
1: Yeah. Even to this day, I still wonder how it went over the keeper and under the bar. It was that good. I think it was just that kind of thing. But when it's a bullet header at you from about 7 yards out, then the keeper is going to get lucky more than anything stopping it.
0: So that goal never ceases to make me laugh. I love that goal.
1: Well, I was actually right behind the line of it as he shot it, and actually it made me jump because the way he hit it, I actually thought it was going flying over the bar and straight into my face. But luckily, it dipped at the last second and went in.
0: Ask Tom Gorringe what I think about that goal. And if you're listening, Tom, I know you do sometimes. So
1: all right.
0: It's a long story. Okay, look, I mean...
1: Actually, I was going to say that the one that really annoyed me, if anything, was the third. Not because the possibility of the offside or anything like that. It's just the forward, I can't remember who it was, miscontrolled it about three times and still no one closed him down.
0: But Nick? Actually, congratulations, Tom, on Cardiff getting promoted, actually. Mm. So that was well done him.
1: Yeah. But, so, Nick, I mean, what did you make of that third goal?
2: Well, it could have been the fifth or sixth goal, couldn't it? I mean, we were just so asleep at the wheel for long periods of that that second half. I mean, my memory is of Manchester United players, well, not pouring through, but just sort of strolling through, really. I mean, I don't like to say these things, but I did actually turn to the person sitting next to me and... mentioned an illustrious Albion defender and said, you know, he's thrown the towel in. I just think there was a couple of players who were just who'd almost packed it in at that point. Luckily, I think we regained our discipline later in the match, or you know, it could have been a real embarrassment.
0: Well, I don't think you're the only one that had those thoughts. Yeah, I mean, we're not going to throw anyone under the bus today. But I mean, I think everyone knows who we're talking about. But yeah. I mean, I do think that the team selection was a little bit odd going into
1: the
0: game.
1: Can I just say what it reminded me of was the Villa game at home earlier this season. Now, we went 2-0 up, which was great. But what then happened is it was just simple balls over the top. We were almost too gung-ho with the attack. Simple balls over the top, and we would get done every time. Their forward players would peel off. Our defenders, who, like you say, you've seen yoghurt turn quicker, just absolutely nowhere. Now, Villa picked us off time after time. Luckily, Man United didn't actually turn it into a cricket score. Bart made a couple of decent saves. But, yeah, just reminded me of that. And... more than once, we've been caught out defensively that way of just the
2: many times have we sat here and talked about lack of pace in the centre of defence?
1: I mean,
2: and nothing ever gets done about it. Not that it's easy to, you know, to find very fast central defenders, but various clubs have found them. But I wonder if Minte can play at central defence. Probably in certain other places.
1: It does make me wonder. In that case, Nick, who in the Premier League is a very fast centre back?
2: Well, Joe Gomez was always the guy I used to talk about, you know, with him next to Van Dijk when he was fit and, you know, a little bit younger. I thought that was the perfect pairing, you know, because Van Dijk could deal with everything, you know, in the air, and Gomez could deal with anything threaded through their defence.
1: Mm.
2: He's not the player he was by any means, but that's me. And, you know, the old Larry Lloyd, Des Walker, or whoever it was at Nottingham Forest, you know, that's always a good combination.
1: Yeah, and what's his face? Walker at Man City, who's now at Burnley. Not Des Walker, the other one. The right back. Oh, come on, what's his face?
0: Kyle Walker.
1: Yeah, that's him.
0: He's not best friend of Ali Jackenbach,
1: yeah. But this is it. Here we are struggling to name sort of even one, on, you know, a number of defenders on one hand who you consider pacey. Yeah. So it's. I think it's just an ongoing thing that, if you can find a talented... strong, robust, intelligent footballed Billy Whiz, then you're laughing.
2: I was used to think they should play a back three with Tarik Lamptey as the sweeper behind Duncan Van Hecker or someone.
1: Well, actually, Lamptey could leap above players twice his height, couldn't they? So,
0: maybe so. Okay, well, I mean, moving it on, obviously, Fernandes made it three. And he celebrated wildly, despite the flag going up. I'm not quite sure why the flag went up, because it didn't even look marginal to me.
1: I thought it was actually... let's put it this way. I'm glad they... it's good they checked it. I thought it was offside at the time. You know, obviously, I was closer to the thing, but I thought it was worth flagging, let's put it that way. And let's face it, the flag doesn't often go up against Manchester United at times like that. Normally play on
2: I think
1: until...
2: he should have been offside. I think, you know, we should have stepped up, but we should have done better than we did, that's for sure.
0: Yeah.
1: Just changing thing, talking of offside, did I imagine it, or was there a real stinker of a VAR in the City game this weekend, or have I missed something?
0: I think there's one in the Bournemouth game.
1: I thought it was Foden was given offside when the VAR thing clearly said it wasn't, or it might have been some AI I was looking at. I don't know. All right, if it was, if you don't know and it wasn't there, move on.
0: Okay. Well, I mean, ultimately, we were outplayed in this game. There was too many 5 and 6 out of 10 performances rather than the 7s and 8s that we actually needed to get ourselves something out of this game. I mean, we can take the positives, one of which is, of course, Solly March coming on and looking like Solly March.
1: Well, I think actually, we'll talk about Solly March in a minute, but I think actually all of the substitutes made a positive impact. I think it was a change of the tactics anyway, but all of them came on and did a job. I don't think any of the... It's just, yeah, the starting lineup for me was a bit too defensively minded. And did James Milner ever pass the ball forward?
0: He had a terrible game for me. He was like, he didn't really do an awful lot in the whole game, really. But
2: well, I think when we met up briefly before the... I know, I met somebody else before the game. I said I was pleased to see Milner, and I thought we'd been missing him for a couple of games. But that certainly didn't work out too well. Perhaps it was just too hot for him.
0: Okay, well, we are going to talk about Solly a little bit later on in the show. But what I was going to say, we take the positives. And one player who I absolutely thought was brilliant, again, it was another substitute when he came on, was Babis Kostoulas. I thought he wanted the ball. He set up that chance for Solly. He was always looking to shoot. He was always trying to get a shot away and score a goal for the team. He was a constant menace to United. And if he can continue that, I mean, I know that Fabian has had issues with the way that he trains at times, which is why he's not necessarily...
1: Hang on. No, he didn't say that at all. He said others trained better. He still trained okay. What he means is he's not one of the top 20.
0: Yeah.
1: But actually, what I mean, with that in mind, Nick, and you're at the presses and you're at the post-matches as well, have you got a sort of a handle on what the thinking is with Kostoulas, bearing in mind that he looks okay when he comes on, when he plays, and yet he doesn't get a huge amount of game time?
2: We had sort of hints about Gruder, but not too much about Kostoulas. I just think the problem is, you know, was he 18, 19?
1: This is
2: the great difficulty we have. When most other clubs bring off their starting central striker, they're not forced to put on a 19-year-old. You know, there's somebody who's 26, 24, 28. You know, we've got nothing between Welbeck and Kostoulas. And, you know, when Seamus comes back, nothing between those two and Welbeck. There has got to be, you know, another player put in there who can take the weight off Welbeck and Kostoulas. You know, I'm thinking about, you know, good old Evan Ferguson, maybe, or somebody who's got to be brought in from somewhere to fill that huge gap.
0: Dennis Undav. Can we have Dennis Undav?
2: Well, I was just looking at the other day. At the end of that season, we had Ferguson, Welbeck, Undav, Enciso. You know, four possible, you know, strikers. At the moment, we got two. And yet, somehow, with that squad, we finished eighth. It's remarkable, really, when you think of the... Everyone was saying, you know, during that real low point around the Palace game, he's doing okay with a terribly unbalanced squad. And nothing has changed about that. The squad is still unbalanced. An eighth place in the circumstances is remarkable.
1: I think so too. I mean, what's evident is, and I think that people, rightly or wrongly, are comparing it with De Zerbi's side that got into Europe. And I think that, man for man, I think that was a better squad. And we know this. One went on to win the World Cup. One commanded a 9-figure transfer fee. One, has, you know, went on to play. Well, there's Cucurella, who, like, as much as he's a pantomime villain, is a good defender. We've sold a lot of players. We've done quite well on the back of it. As you know, Potter sort of kick-started it. De Zerbi carried the job on. Hertzler, I think, like I say, he's not exactly working with one hand tied behind his back. I think he's clearly got the full support of the board, but it depends on what, as you say, the board can come up with, you know, the recruitment team. Now, and this is, I think, probably the first time, if we have the right to do so, of us judging the merit of Jason Ayto.
2: Well, he doesn't even have his as good a team as he had last year, because João Pedro was sold. Mm-hmm. And really not replaced.
1: No. And Pedro was probably that kind of player. Anyone who comes in that's that good. Well, let's put it this way. The fact that Chelsea paid for him, and Chelsea do like to pay over the top, it gives you an example as to how much those kind of strikers are. Now, Chelsea can afford them, out, you know, with change out the back of their sofa. Us, it's a slightly different prospect.
2: Yeah, but we didn't pay that much money for him. We got him.
1: No, that's what I mean. Is
2: through Glenn Murray's recommendation, money, yeah. Partly. So, you know, there will be a player out there somewhere that that we can get for 30 million with a view possibly to selling them on for 60 or 70, but certainly doing a job for us for a season or two.
1: I'd be of the opinion the club has already sort of found that person. Of course,
2: well, let's hope.
1: with anything, we just don't know, and quite rightly.
0: Okay, well, we'll talk about that in a minute. But first, you're listening to the Albion Roar here on Radio Reverb, 97.2 FM, online at RadioReverb.com, on DAB, and of course, on our podcast. This show, Alan, is brought to you in association with Flowers Unlimited.
1: Yes.
0: Have you bought any flowers recently?
1: Not lately, but then that would just start me sneezing, I expect. Not you should not go to them because it's warm, because actually the rest of this week is going to start getting chilly out. Anyway, so if you do fancy giving a present of a bunch of flowers to whoever it is your loved ones are, then go to 175177 Portland Road, Hove. You'll find Flowers Unlimited, a lovely wide boutique, selling flowers, champagne, chocolates, and all other accoutrements that say, I love you very much. You can get their stuff online, flowersunlimitedbrighton.co.uk. Or, like I say, if you just go in there, and tell them you're an Albion fan, and now you can do that with a little more glee on your face. You'll also get the added glee of a 20% discount. So thank you very much indeed to Dave Costa for sponsoring the Albion Raw. So head to 175 to 177 Portland Road, Hove, where Flowers Unlimited, sponsors of the Albion Raw, are located.
0: Absolutely, and get yourself along there. So then, Conference League it is. Now, there happens to be... I saw a very good article on the club's website today. It was written by this bloke called Nick Trepanic. And he gave me this fabulous timeline about how this is all going to scan out. So, Nick, so the 3rd of August, the draw is going to be made.
2: Yes, for the last playoff round before the group stage. At the moment, we're very likely to be a seeded team, which means we'll be playing home and away against somebody who's fought their way through from the preliminary rounds, or possibly someone who's dropped out of the Europa League qualifying. It shouldn't be too onerous a task. There are some big names among the teams already, you know, set to join in the first and second qualifying rounds. But I doubt if we'll be up against Ajax or Panathinaikos or Monaco. It'll be more likely a team from, you know, first Luxembourg or Malta or Ireland, perhaps. Let's hope we don't get, you know, we're not that outlier that suddenly gets a difficult tie.
0: There's an awful lot of teams that are actually starting out in the competition. So it was 167 or was 187?
2: Something like that. A weird odd number.
0: And by the time we enter the competition, it'll be whittled down to 48 teams. The playoff round, which we have to play, will be on the 20th and the 27th of August, so home and away. As you said, we're expected to be seeded. And another team that's had some European success recently is another one of those, which is Atalanta, who won the Europa League last year, wasn't it?
2: Oh. Yes, no. Well, I say these are big two. Freiburg,
0: who were just in the Europa League final. Monaco, who play in a car park.
2: On a car park, yes. Weird ground, been there, but very strange.
0: Cafe, who were constantly playing pre-season friendlies, it seems.
1: Yeah, yes. I mean, I know they're pre-season friendlies, but any time we've played one of the top sort of European sides, we've actually done pretty well against them. But having said that, once you're in a competition that means something, it does actually also make me wonder, are we going to have... No, the club did say, now I'm thinking about it, they're going to have, quote, special guests for the 125th anniversary celebration. So that'd be an interesting one. So long as it's not someone else in the Conference League, I hope they can aim a little higher.
0: Yeah,
1: I don't know. But yeah, like I say, I would be of the opinion there's a lot of strong teams. And like I said, then you'll have those who are going to drop down from the Europa League in January. It's not going to be an easy one to get.
0: No, they don't do that anymore.
2: How come our friends from up the road got easy games at every stage?
1: And even then they made a pig's ear of them, didn't they?
2: Yeah.
0: I'm pretty sure the teams don't drop out of the Europa League anymore in January.
1: Say again?
0: They don't drop out of the Europa League anymore. Like,
2: there are teams who will have dropped out of Europa League preliminary and qualifying.
0: Not after the competition started.
2: Well, to be honest, it's there's lots of information about some areas of the Conference League and almost none about others. I know that if we do well in the league stage, we'll get a bye, as we did last time, to the last 16.
0: Yeah, so there's going to be
2: take some of the fixture pressure off.
0: Yeah, so there's going to be it's basically the Swiss model format, isn't it? So there's 36 teams in a single league. Each team plays six games, three at home, three away. Opponents are drawn from the different seeded pots. Teams will not be playing every other club, only six selected opponents, and then after the league phase, after all the matches completed, the top eight teams qualify automatically for the round of 16. Teams finishing 9th to 24th enter a knockout playoff round where the two-legged ties will determine who reaches the round of 16. Placed teams are going to be seeded in that.
1: Right. Now, this is where I think the Albion have a little bit of a... you'd like to think that a forewarning of it, because... Yeah, it was brilliant that we had that bye in January and before playing Roma. But you could also say, one, that the fixtures were congested. Two, there is the palaver of, well, obviously there's going to be a lot more games on Sunday in the league this coming or next season. But it can't help thinking there was a bit of a fixture pile-up. Now, as good as that squad was, one, we lost some of them before we got into Europe. And two, I don't think they quite necessarily got in, because you can't do it in one transfer window. They didn't get in those they wanted. Now, Nick, again, I don't know if you've heard anything about along the lines of not necessarily who they're after. You've identified that we need a kind of a prime striker, but is there any sort of word on who the Albion think where they think they need to target?
2: No, we don't. There are very few leaks these days. Although there's this Greek. Right back is coming in. That, of course, is I can't stand another season of Mats Wiefer trying to play right back. There's just no, there's no future in that for anybody, as far as I can see. Mm. I think what you've got to think about is that they don't want to commit until they're through to the group stage, do they? I mean, if you think about Ansu Fati coming in on loan, that's one way of expanding the squad for Europe when you know you're through. I mean, if you're in the Europa League, you know you're playing six group games. That was the situation when we were there. There's just that little suspicion that we might load up for two games a week and then find ourselves not having to play it and having to fit in players, which, to be honest, we had to do this year. I mean, I don't think Ross Cagley, hit his feelings terribly well about his lack of game time, and Coppola certainly didn't. So, well, the last thing we want is to be... I think this could be some late transfer window action or late loans. Yeah. And that's the sensible way to do it.
1: Well, it is, but it kind of can't help feeling that we're therefore handicapped. Because, I mean, there's a couple of times last summer where we got our business in pretty quickly. And I think the Albion will have, if they've actually zeroed in on certain players.
2: I'm thinking more about, making sure the squad's big enough to go Thursday, Sunday. I think there are glaring holes in the squad that must be filled one way or another for sure.
0: Yeah. Well, I mean, you mentioned Coppola there, and he's a player that's going to be coming back. So I can't remember how fast he is.
1: The fact you can't remember says to me he isn't.
2: To defend a few set pieces late in the game. I can't remember him actually playing much in open play.
0: I was quite impressed with him from what I did see of him. So, I mean, that's one that's going to be coming back. Mascali's coming back in. Obviously, Brian Gruder will be returning. Evan Ferguson, once he's over his injury, will be returning. We've got...
2: before he gets another injury.
0: Yeah. Has Solly March's contract run out? It hasn't run out.
2: I think Solly's out of contract, yes.
0: So,
2: Milner. So... I can't. Well, I'm sure Webster will be off. Solly, obviously, we'd love to have him, but can you keep playing your Premier League contract to a player who's going to play maybe three or four games as a substitute during a season?
1: Well, I think therein lies a point. I'll take you back to something you said a couple of minutes ago. Given that we've got the Sunday-Thursday thing coming up, Even if Solly can only do 25, 30, 40 minutes at a time, it gives someone a break, doesn't it?
2: That so long?
1: That would be the opinion that I think he's certainly going to be worth it.
0: Yeah. I mean, well, I mean, we've talked about his performance on Sunday. He came on, he got a few more minutes than he has been getting. And obviously, we're probably looking at it through slightly sentimental lenses. But if they think he can still do a job, and if he has fully recovered from that injury, and they think he can get back to be the player that he was before he was injured, then he's going to... I'm not going to say it's a cheap option, because he'll be still be well paid, but it's worth having a player like that around, definitely.
2: Oh, absolutely, yes. And Milner, of course. Yeah. Those two, I think, you know, I think everybody would want to keep them, all things being equal, yes. I mean, the thing is, if Solly went anywhere else, anyone looking at his fitness record, he'd presumably have to sign a contract that was heavily laded towards appearances, just to protect.
1: Such are the vagaries of modern day football that it chooses, like any mongrel dog, to pee where and when it feels like doing so. As you can tell, we recorded this not 1 hour before Solly, bless him, decided his time at the Albion was done. It was slightly awkward for us, but those are the things that happened. Of course, AD and I and everyone associated with the Albion wish Solly all the best. What a great servant he's been for the club. What a great time we've had watching him. Loved it, and we wish him so well with all his future endeavours. Unless, of course, he just ends up heading 40 miles up the road. But he wouldn't do that, would he? Would he?
2: Their money's worth. I hope you're right.
0: Yeah, no, let's hope so. Brian Gruder is a player that has done very well out on loan at Leipzig. Leipzig would like to keep him, but he is still obviously a Brighton Hove Albion player. He did flatter to deceive at times, Nick.
2: Yes, I mean, he had obvious skill. Did have some fantastic moments. His winner against Manchester City, tremendous. You know, did everything all right, almost messed it up, recovered, showed perseverance, did everything you want, and had the reputation of being a terrible trainer. So, that was the reason I believe he was packed off. That's what I was told, because, you know, they just wanted in that all for one and one for all spirit. You want to see everyone pulling together every single day. I mean, how someone trains is not immediately important to the fans, but, you know, at the workplace, most days of the year, it is important, and you can't have someone who's not prepared to put a shift in every day of the week. We hope if he comes back with that mindset. Mindset's, you know, the word you hear all the time there, and it's just somewhere, if you compare him with someone like Ayari, you know, whose ball account's a fantastic trainer, and is watching the game like a hawk when he's on the bench to see where he might play when and if he comes on. You need someone with Gruder's skill and Ayari's way of looking at the game and his dedication.
1: Always harking.
2: Gruder's young though. I mean, you know, that we hope will come.
1: Mm. I was, when you're mentioning that, I always harken back to something Gus Poyet said, and it was right at. It was at the beginning of the Amex, so right at the end of Gary Hart's career with the Albion. And I think he was talking to someone at the Players Award, and he said, and he just pointed to Harty over the other side of the room. He said, if I had an entire squad of that fella, he said, my job would be 20 times easier. Wow. He said, that bloke always puts in such a hard shift in training. And, you know, sometimes he didn't always necessarily play his best when for the team, but he ran through walls for every manager that he played for.
0: Oh, we loved him though. We love Harty. We love him.
1: If nothing else, for that reason alone.
0: Yeah.
1: So, you know, and yes, he did, and obviously then him playing for Brighton in the Sussex Senior Cup.
0: Absolutely.
1: And scoring.
0: Okay, but I mean, obviously, I mean, with next season, I mean, there will be some churn. Obviously, we will still have to balance the books, as it were. So there will be players that will be leaving. There are obviously we'll talk about it when it happens rather than speculate about it, but I think we all know that there will be someone will be going for a lot of money at some point.
1: I can't see that there's anyone currently in the squad who's not injured that could conjure up the kind of transfer fee that we've actually been offloading some of our players over the past 3 or 4 years. No one springs to mind. I mean, Mitoma, if he was 2 or 3 years younger and had started his career 2 or 3 years earlier, that's the only one you can think of. But one, he's, what, knocking 30, and two, at the moment, he's knocking on his bedpost at the moment, having just had an operation.
0: Well, I think there's at least two that are going to generate interest of over 60 million, I would say.
1: But, you reckon?
2: Mm-hmm. Oh, Van Hecker, for sure.
0: Van Hecker.
2: We'll see what sort of World Cup he has. Possibly Verbruggen as well.
0: Yeah.
2: And the thing about that is we have a ready-made replacement in Rushworth if his head is right for coming back to us rather than staying with Coventry.
0: You read the script. That's where I was going to go. Because, I mean, Rushworth will be one... He'll want to be playing games. He won't want to come and sit on the bench. He's had permanently on loan, and I think now is the time in his development to actually come and actually be the goalkeeper. And that will all depend on whether Verbruggen is here or not next season. I suspect Jason Steele will be here.
1: He signed a contract, didn't he?
0: But it's just a case of who is going to be that number one next year.
1: In your opinion, well, both of you, is if everything goes belly up, is Jason Steele still good enough to play should he have to?
2: Yes.
1: Yeah.
0: Well, let's go to the World Cup.
2: I'd rather have him than Verbruggen right now.
0: Yeah. He's going to the World Cup, Al, you know. He's not going to play, but he's going.
1: Yeah, not as a player, though. That's the shame. But
0: okay. Well, I mean, once we know what all the various pots are in the Conference League and what the makeup of our squad will be, then obviously we'll comment that more at the time. But we are running out of time, so we will just move on quickly to the big game this Sunday.
1: Yeah, what's happening?
0: We go to Wembley, mate.
1: We're going to Wembley. You're not. Yeah. You're not.
0: We're going to tie a yellow ribbon in the merry month of May, or however. Yeah,
1: only just.
2: I want is to see Madison Haley reprise the Nat Lofthouse specials of the 50s of taking the goalkeeper and a couple of centre-backs into the back of the net along with the ball.
1: Yes.
2: I thought her goal at Liverpool was just brilliant. That's just what you want to see. There's the daughter of an NFL player.
0: Player does. Give us the full SP on that, because it's like her father. It was a really big player in the NFL. Tell us about it.
1: Give us a for instance. Give us something that us non NFLers can associate with. Who is the equivalent of?
2: It's rather difficult to make equivalences because.
1: In terms of standing,
2: people are allowed to be so much more violent than they are over here. I don't know. I'd probably be a bit obscure, but I'd like to say Roy Keane, I suppose. You know, in his pomp, a player with an influence, you know, and a bit and a presence and everything more than. And an ability as well. So,
0: who is this chap?
1: Yeah, what is his name?
2: Sorry, are we talking about her dad?
1: Who is Madison Haley's dad? I say, I'm not an NFLer, so give me the idiot-proof version.
2: My brain's gone into complete freeze mode, of course, as it typically would. I like her as a player. I mean, you know, forgetting who her dad is, I mean, that's obviously, you know, part of the whole mystique. But I just think that you don't see that sort of presence, shall we say, in the women's game so much. I mean, so much of the women's game can be a little bit, you know, sort of tepid, shall we say. But Madison Haley, I think, you know, she's something different.
0: Yeah, she's a player there which I didn't really rate earlier on. It's only a second full season as a pro, actually. But the last few weeks, she's really actually coming into her own, actually showing what a fabulous player she is and can be. And I've just enjoyed watching her grow. It's Charles Haley, by the way.
2: Yes, Charles Haley.
1: Okay. Yeah, I mean, like you say, that goal at Liverpool, there was a touch of the sort of crash bang wall up, a bullet header from 6 inches. But yeah, there still had to be a defender in the way or the goalkeeper in the way. I can't remember.
2: No, it's the 6 inches, and it's the fact that she monstered the goalkeeper and the defender.
1: Yeah,
2: I mean, you know, that's why I talk about the Lofthouse thing. You know, that there was no danger that she wasn't going to make that cross hers, and the fact that there were two Liverpool players present as well was utterly irrelevant.
1: Yeah,
2: you know, she was getting that ball in the net. And anything else that happened to be between her and the ball was going in as well, which was great.
1: Absolutely. You know,
2: with Seiko crosses, you know, a little more ammunition, then let's have a few more of those.
1: Absolutely.
0: But I mean, Nick, I mean, in terms of what this achievement, actually just getting to the cup final, actually for this team to go and play a Wembley final. It just shows you the leaps and bounds that they've actually come, that they've come from since they were just like getting one man at a dog at Lancing.
1: Hang on. When you say one man and a dog, who are you referring to us to?
0: Yes.
1: Now, in which case, who's the dog? Right, okay, sorry.
0: Answers on a postcard too. Yeah. You don't win any flowers if you get it, but
1: no. No, that's the point. Yes.
2: Well, I mean, you talk about impetus and momentum and peaking at the right time, and you think about their results against Arsenal and Manchester City, you know, and, you know, the Arsenal game in the Cup. Okay, you know, Arsenal played possibly a slightly weakened team, but, you know, when they realised what was happening, they sent on the big guns and it didn't work. You know, we held out, we won it. And there was another brilliant goal in that game as well from Ms. Haley. And I think that was a contender for the Super League goal of the season. I think it was unlucky not to win. I think it was certainly a contender for Albion Women's goal of the season. And, well, I think something else was picked. But, no, I think there was, you know, they've shown that they can beat Manchester City. They were, you know, the luck of the draw favoured them to get Liverpool in the semi-final, a team that we knew we could beat, although it didn't look that way when we went 2-0 down. So, no, but I think they go there with as much confidence as they could possibly have. Yeah. It's a big ask, you know, against a very good team who are probably more familiar with big games than our girls are. But let's hope the backing, you know, it inspires them and they can be the first Brighton Hove Albion team to win at Wembley. Yeah.
0: But, you know, having the muscle memory of already beating them is a massive, and actually in recent weeks as well, it's massive, massive.
1: I would say that our chances of winning, of beating Manchester City would be about the same as the men's team beating the Man City men's team. And as much as, you can clearly see the Man City team are sort of, you know, more expensive, more gifted, etc., etc. And yet we've got decent records against them and know how to play against them. So if you're going to look at it.
2: Yeah, I mean, Arsenal have to remember that we won them the league by losing to them twice and taking 4 points off City.
0: Yeah. We don't need any favours. We can do it. We can do it on our own.
1: You're talking about goal of the season. It was actually Nordam with the winner at St Helens.
2: I think it was more to do with what the goal meant than the quality of the goal. It was nicely placed.
0: Yeah.
1: Yes.
2: Come on.
0: But in terms of putting the club on the map, having this, making it to this final, the chance of actually winning a trophy, you know, and there's a lot of big players that are going to be on the move this summer, and you know, and the fact that we've the plans to build this new stadium and to have a fully focused attitude towards the women's game and the growth of the women's game, it makes us a destination for some of these players.
2: You'd hope so, yeah, for sure. I mean, we are talking a while down the line, but somebody signing a 3 or 4 year contract with us now is going to be playing in that new stadium.
0: Yeah.
1: Oh, this is it. I mean, anyone who signed for the Albion in about 2009 thinking, well, if I play well, I'm going to be playing at this new place. Probably everyone thought that except, you know, it didn't happen to Glenn Murray, but that's not my point. Yeah, everyone was excited for it. Every manager, and let's face it, Dick Knight promised it to the world and his wife, thought they were going to be leading the team out in the first game of the Amex. Yeah. So, yes, okay. I mean, go on.
0: No, I was just going to say, because we'll move on for that, and we'll be reporting on the result, what happens there next week in our final show of the season, where we will be announcing the Albion Royal Player of the Season, the goal of the season, the moment of the season. So, Nick, who is your 1, 2, 3 in the Albion Player of the Season, would you say?
2: Well, I voted for the eventual winner, Frody Kadioglu. Mm-hmm. Duracell bunny levels of energy and commitment. And I think we saw what we'd missed thanks to the toe injury last season.
1: Yeah, I kind of missed that white suit.
2: Yes. Oh, God. But, you know, the Players Awards, that sort of safari suit he was wearing, that I'd take the white suit over that, actually. And I have to tell Yasin Ayari that a beige suit with white trainers really doesn't work. No, there were some sights backstage, I must tell you. But still, second, I'd probably put Van Hecker. I'm glad that he didn't have the embarrassment of winning it after that appalling back pass at Leeds. That, if he doesn't do that, we get the Europa League, of course. But let's not be bitter. And probably Danny Welbeck third. He was players' player of the season, and these guys know what the value of a player is to themselves, to the team. And although he's had his anonymous games like Sunday, I mean, some of the stuff he has done, the goal he scored against Nottingham Forest, you know, getting in front of a defender, turning, shooting past the keeper, you know, he thought, well, don't remember him doing too much of that with Manchester United or Arsenal when he was in his 20s. Mm. So, no, he's a... You know, we talk to him fairly regularly. He's one of the guys who will almost always talk. And, you know, he's just an incredible physical specimen. You just think, you know, 35. Well, you know, I wish I was 35 again. But, you know, to be a, you know, at the wrong end of his career, you know, the guy just exudes sort of fitness and health and, yeah, tremendous player. And
0: positivity.
2: Let's hope he can keep defying the years.
1: And also a good mentor to the others as well.
0: So. He's just a very positive person to have around. I mean, he just exudes, he's got an aura about him that she's like...
1: And also it'd be nice to think that he's actually going to mentor someone who isn't young enough to be his son.
0: Well, that's true.
2: I think what you said about him having scored more goals for us than everybody else he's played for puts together, you know, I think he's enjoying being here. I think he's you know, he's having a fantastic sort of career renaissance and, you know, well, we may forget mentioning him as former Manchester United and Arsenal striker. One day he might just simply be Brighton and Hove Albion all-time top division scorer Danny Welbeck, and we can forget about that the rest of that stuff.
1: Yeah, good luck with that. You tell the rest of your colleagues that.
0: Yeah. And Nick, lots of contenders for a goal of the season.
2: I can't look any further than Mittema. I mean, how that didn't win the match of the day goal of the season. I mean, the technique, you know, and the fact that he almost did it again against Chelsea, you know, the following game, you know, and Gross obviously thought, oh, look, you know, there's Carr over there. Let's do the same thing again. I know the range. No, and he could have done what one or two of our players did. I think, I can't remember who it was against Manchester United, just sort of swung a foot in and hoped, but it was a controlled volley. You know, he didn't hit it as hard as he possibly could. It was, you know, he picked out that near post top bin and stuck it there.
1: Can I just say that we're talking about next week's show? Can I just say that we also have the colossal embarrassment, which AD, I'm sure, is really looking forward to handing out, about actually talking about our predictions from the first roar of the season, where we said who was going to be...
0: I've got to dig those out, actually.
1: You do. Listen, I can tell you, I know who I predicted to be player of the season. I've got to stand by it. I was colossally wrong, but, you know, I'm not going to hide behind it. I suggested Rutter, so...
0: I don't think that was such a bad call, though. I mean, we were expecting, after his first season, we thought he would push on, but he hasn't really.
1: Well, he got better in the last half dozen games.
0: I mean, there's been some better performances in the last couple of weeks, and so there's hope for next season. I think he will come good.
1: Shall I suggest him for next season, or will that be his kibosh as well?
0: I think don't.
1: Okay.
0: And then is there one moment, Nick?
2: I think it's when Ferdy's goal deflected in against Chelsea, and we thought, we got these guys. You know, once again, we're going to do these people. You know, we're absolutely all over, and the only surprise is it took us until midway through the second half to score the second. Mm. I mean, we seem to save our best for Chelsea, and long may that continue.
1: Absolutely.
2: But that was such a dominating performance. Okay, Chelsea were rubbish, which is, you know, fun in itself. But, you know, the way that Gross was sort of just controlling Caicedo all the way through the game, wonderful stuff.
0: Absolutely. He was bullying him, wasn't he?
2: Tremendous scenes.
1: Yeah. Well, I was about to say he was controlling him. I think he was trying to fight him.
2: Well, I think he was trying... there was a moment when he was trying to explain to the referee that, you know, they're old pals, really. Although they haven't been behaving like it.
0: Well, I mean, we'll have that and plenty other moments for you on the last Raw of the season next week. But until then, good luck to the girls this week. Thank you to Alan Wares. Thank you to Nick Strapanic. I've been Eddie Packham. This has been the Albion Raw on Radio Reverb, 97.2 FM. 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You can do it. She's crazy like...

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And in the background, a new release from Rizzo Magic. So we've got a great guest coming up in about half an hour or so. We're going to be chatting to Wayne Imms from The Space, celebrating 20 years of delivering some fine, fine guests. So a little bit more about that a little later. I've got some great tunes for you in the meantime.

So a new long-awaited album from Sue George is coming out, or is out. And when I saw the title, I thought, could it be? Is it? Has he? Well, he sure has, and it's a new version of a very, very famous piece of music indeed. And he's done it proud with Beck on vocals as well. So, gonna kick your ass, dear listener, with this one. Radio Revo, 97.2 FM.

Betty came by on her way. Said she had a word to say about things today.

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She lost the pain.

Wonderful stuff. So we heard a track from So George. Deutsch Beginos is the name of that track. And that's taken from the album Musicas para Churrasco, which means music for barbecues. See what I've done there? Nice warm day, eh? Yeah. And then before that, So George with Beck. From the new album, 16 Years in the Making, and that was his version of Riverman. Absolutely brilliant version. If you do a cover of a track like that, it's got to be good. So you're listening to Slipstream Worldwide Beats. My name's Mark Johnson. I'm with you here until one until three. Live every Saturday. A quarter of an hour or so, we'll be chatting to Wayne Imms on the line, talking about 20 years of the space. A great celebration.

And shouts to Paula. And Phil, great night, wasn't it? Great night down at Smooth and Terrell. Brilliant, brilliant live band.

So the Brighton Festival finishes this weekend. The Fringe carries on regardless. For another couple of weeks or so, I think. Phil Jones is tuned in. Phil Jones from this very parish rocks rich tapestry. Ambassador. Connoisseur of fine beers and ales.

was in the car the other day, and I heard a version of this by some rap outfit. Oh, completely ruined it. Shouting all over it, you know. Just leave alone, it's lovely.

Yeah, a collective of musicians went under the name of Sunantes. Great vocals from Sue, C-E-U. She came to Brighton. What a fantastic gig. I remember it at a Comedia. Everybody up on stage. You couldn't tell who was in the band. It was just chaos. It was brilliant.

0: 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My name's Mark Johnson. I'm with you here for 2 hours every Saturday, 1 till 3. 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And on the line, I am lucky to be chatting to Wayne Imms. How are you?
1: I'm fine, thank you, Mark. How are you doing there?
0: Yeah, not too bad, not too bad. We're just trying to bring up your mic. So, Wayne, it's great to talk to you, and we're celebrating 20 years of The Space.
1: Yes, now the listener is probably wondering, what is The Space?
0: Amazing, amazing. 20 years, that's incredible. And has it been a joyful ride for you?
1: I can't lie, so I would answer that by saying mainly no, it hasn't.
0: It's been a struggle, has it?
1: Yes, it has. I would say most of the time it is quite an immense struggle.
0: Yeah. But you've had some great guests, and I'm just going to run through some of your guests. You've had film directors Alan Parker, Mike Lee, Julian Temple, actors Stephen Berkoff, Maxine Peake, Terence Stamp, Zoe Wanamaker, just amongst many. Musicians, Goldie, Phil Manzanera from Roxy Music, Noddy Holder. Michael Evis from the Glastonbury Festival. I mean, that's a very, very broad remit, isn't it?
1: I think it kind of has to be, really. The aim is for it to be kind of eclectic.
0: Yeah.
1: But importantly, to get bums on seats, really. So that's really where the pressure is. I guess with any event is to kind of sell tickets.
0: Yeah.
1: So I wish that wasn't the case, but it is. So I have to get as big a name as possible for each event, and that is a struggle. That's where the pressure is. In an ideal world, it wouldn't be like that. I would aim to get people who would be just interesting and good guests, that would people would enjoy listening to. However, that isn't the case. So that's really why I've got such big names.
0: I mean, you normally have two guests, and the events that I've been to, quite often I've gone for one of the guests, but been very sort of interested and, attentive to the other guest as well. So it's worked really well, and I found out things about, a guest that I wouldn't necessarily go and see. So I think it's been great.
1: Yeah.
0: Well, what was the actual idea originally then? Did you sort of see a gap in the in a market? Because it's like a live chat show, but I mean, a lot of chat show hosts would absolutely kill for your client list, I tell you.
1: I don't think so, to be honest, Mark. I mean, look at Graham Norton. Okay, well, the idea really wasn't actually to have guests. It wasn't to be a chat show, nothing like that. The idea, because as you may well remember, I used to do a show on Radio Reverb, but before that, my background was to a large extent radio. I did produce a number of documentaries for BBC Radio 2. And I was living in Brighton at the time while doing a couple of documentaries, but it became more difficult to get programmes commissioned for Radio 2. And I certainly wanted to do more work in radio or the arts in some capacity or the media, but it was becoming increasingly difficult. And I've been living in Brighton for just about 6 years, or almost that amount of time, before I came up with the idea. And it was really to be a networking event for me, to benefit me, so I can meet people where I could hopefully get work in that kind of area. I was aware of a couple of music related networking events in Brighton and some film ones, but I really wanted one where it was encompassing various forms of the arts and media. There wasn't one that I knew of, so that's really why I'd created The Space. It was, as I say, it was really a networking event, and the first couple of events, that was the main focus, even though we did have some guests, but no one really big. And it was good to see people meeting for the first time and chatting, and you know, we had nibbles and free wine. You won't get that now. That's really how it began.
0: Incredible. And have you had like a favourite guest?
1: I knew you would ask me that.
0: Oh, I'm sorry.
1: No, it's okay. I don't mind. That is a hard question, but I would say a chap called Terry Rawlings, who is no longer with us. He was a film editor. He edited films such as Alien, Blade Runner, Chariots of Fire, Yentl, Watership Down, GoldenEye. And he became... We had him as a guest about four times. Wow. And he became a good friend, so that's really why he springs to mind as a favourite, because, you know, it's good to kind of make good friends,
0: yeah,
1: really.
0: That's great. That's really nice. That's a really nice twist, yeah.
1: Yeah, and some people who, in fact, because of the space, I've made lots of friends, including one of your best friends, I believe, Paul Mex.
0: Oh, good old Paul Mex, yeah.
1: And Jane Horrocks has become a friend, who was a guest twice.
0: Yeah. Who surprised you? I don't know if it's the same question, really, but who surprised you sort of the most? Perhaps somebody you weren't looking forward to interviewing?
1: Well, some guests I look forward to more than others, but I don't mean that in a bad way about them.
0: There is that, of course. Sorry to interrupt you, but I mean, there is that thing, never meet your heroes, isn't it?
1: I don't believe in that. because, you know, no, I won't be funny and say I'm a hero to many people who had the pleasure of meeting me. No, I don't believe in that at all, really. It's good to meet people you really admire, and... Yeah. To a large extent, those kind of people aren't surprising in a bad way. So, what was the question again? I get that a lot, actually. I ask a question and people waffle on. But not waffle, they just talk away.
0: I mean, what guest surprised you? Perhaps somebody you weren't particularly looking forward to interviewing, or this could be a hard nut to crack. And then
1: some are funnier than you expect. And you don't... Unless it's a comedian, you don't particularly expect a guest to be funny, but many are. And that's what you want. You don't always want people to be funny, but it's a bonus. Yeah. And you get a particularly positive reaction from the audience if they are. Yeah. Really, the best kind of guest is someone who is quite inspiring, someone who is commanding and compelling, as well as being rather funny.
0: Yeah. Yeah.
1: But the vast majority of guests are definitely really nice people. I think the nicest people agree to do it.
0: That's good, that's good. And have you got like a wish list of, a name that occurs a lot and you...
1: there are some people who I keep trying and may eventually get... but no one particularly springs to mind, to be honest. Yeah. Boring answer, perhaps. I just want people who are going to be big draws, who are going to get bums on seats, which I touched upon earlier.
0: Yeah. I have noticed, I went through the list of on your website.
1: Well, on the website, thespace-.uk, I think that's the address.
0: Yeah, check that out, dear listener, because there's some great... names on there, but I went through the list and I did notice there is no politicians and no sports people.
1: Okay,
0: is that sort of done on purpose?
1: Well, no, it is, yes, because the space is really related to the arts, media, and popular culture.
0: Sure, yeah.
1: But I think with politics it would be tricky.
0: Yeah.
1: And sport. It simply doesn't cover what we do at the events. We don't have sports guests. But, in fact, back to Jane Horrocks, she asked me a year or so ago, said, why don't you have you thought of having sports guests? But, no. Well, I kind of have, but I'm not knowledgeable enough with sport. I would actually like to think that someone does a similar version of the space, but with sports people. Yeah. Because I think that could work really well.
0: Yeah, sports space. Yeah. And no reality stars or no radio DJs.
1: we wouldn't really have reality so-called stars, radio DJs. If John Peel was still around, I would have certainly tried him. I think I have tried some DJs or presenters. Certainly Mark Radcliffe, who is my favourite, but he wasn't available. But I did try. I have tried some, like Steve Lamacq, with no response.
0: Well, if he's out
1: Ken
0: there,
1: Bruce.
0: I think he listens every week. So if he's out there, you know, get you.
1: Mark Johnson.
0: Oh yes. So it's 20 years, and then have you got what's the next event? There's another event coming up, isn't there?
1: There's a possibility of one before, but the next one that is currently scheduled is on the 25th of September with Fatboy Slim.
0: Oh, right.
1: That would mark 30 years since his first album, which is called Better Living Through Chemistry. This will be Norman's third appearance as a guest.
0: Right.
1: And he's great, he's quite funny, he's just a really good talker, and people really like him as a person, which I think is certainly an appealing element when you have a guest.
0: He's very popular in Brighton.
1: He's a kind of, I would say, bordering on being a national institution.
0: Brighton institution, working his way to being
1: very
0: national
1: much
0: one,
1: so.
0: And what about, just quickly, who sort of would you avoid? I mean,
1: who would I avoid?
0: You know, what sort of guests are you unpredictable sort of elements?
1: I don't know who I would avoid. Or just people I wouldn't aim to have as a guest. I don't know, particularly controversial people. No one does spring to mind. Just people who wouldn't be that big a draw. But sometimes you think someone would be a big draw, but they're not. And then I sort of kick myself thinking, oh, I should have known better. You know.
0: Yeah, it's all good stuff. It's all good stuff. Well, it's absolutely great to talk to you.
1: And bless you, Mark.
0: 20 years is quite something. And I've been to a few
1: It
0: of
1: is
0: events,
1: for anything, really, isn't it?
0: And they are really, really excellent. I've been to a few of them. So, dear listener, if you're listening in, which I hope you are. There's only ever one listener, of course, as Vanessa Feltz told me. get yourself along to the space. Are any of the evenings sort of available on kind of a Mixcloud type platform or any,
1: They're not recorded. Well, not to my knowledge. They're not filmed. There aren't podcasts or available recordings. I know many people can't make certain events or they live too far or whatever, but that's really, it's an exclusive experience for those in the room.
0: You see,
1: it makes it more special for them. And also some of the guests, if they know it's not recorded at all, they feel they can be more open and honest.
0: Yeah, that's true. Yeah.
1: So overall, I think the fact that it's only for those in the room at that particular time, it kind of makes it more appealing for everybody involved.
0: Yeah, great stuff, great stuff.
1: Yeah.
0: Well, Wayne Imms from The Space, thanks very much for joining us.
1: Thank you, Mark.
0: I've really enjoyed talking to you. And when you're in Brighton, please come back, come on the show, bring some tunes, you know.
1: Goof around. Bear that in mind.
0: You can goof around. My door's always open for you, Wayne, I tell you.
1: Thank you, Mark.
0: All right. Cheers. Thanks very much.
1: See you soon.
0: Cheers. Thank you.
1: Bye.

So there you go. Wayne M's from The Space. I'll give you the website a little later. 20 years.

So don't forget, this programme goes out again on Wednesday morning, 11 till 1. And on Friday lunchtimes, 12 till 2. And then this programme will be repeated next week as I'm on holiday. The Emerald Isle awaits. Linking up with old Rory, we're going to Clare Island, I'm staying in Westport, I'm meeting my son Sam, we're going to the Giant's Causeway, we're going to Belfast, it's going to be fantastic.

great stuff. Music from an artist who played in Hastings just a couple of weeks ago. Brian Jackson.

Yeah, that was great. That was Brian Jackson. Played at Love Supreme a couple of years back, I seem to remember.

It's new music from Gerardo Fassina from Italy and Francesco Borelli. So we can have a track, new piece of music from Shai Bensure, Johnny Greenwood and the Rajasthan Express. I'm really looking forward to playing this. Johnny Greenwood. Who was Johnny Greenwood in? Come on, Phil, if you're listening. Who was Johnny Greenwood in?

Yeah, great sound of Shai Bensur, Johnny Greenwood and the Rajasthan Express. And we're going to have another track from them from a previous album, Junaan Brass.

great. Absolutely fantastic. What a groove. 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And smart speaker, oh yes. Tell all your friends. And if you donated to the Radio Reverb Reverbathon fundraiser a couple of weeks back, thank you, thank you, thank you. And if you didn't, there's still time, dear listener, there's still time.

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es war wieder Fahrleinlinie, da er das da, das ist ja über das Sochner.

And we were talking about WOMAD, or I was talking about WOMAD earlier, and they've added a few artists this week. And Alpha Mist will be playing. Somebody we play on this show quite a bit, so I'll do a full WOMAD preview in forthcoming shows. And of course, the We Out Here as well. Yeah, as I was saying, Corner Shop did play at WOMAD as a last-minute fill-in for an artist who couldn't get a visa. Turned up completely unannounced and, blew the place to pieces. Fantastic.

We heard a track from K-Slice, and then something you may know or be more familiar with. This is Ezra Collective, of course, they're curating the first day of Love Supreme 2026. From the 2024 album Dance No One's Watching, Why I Smile, Radio Reverb 97.2 FM.

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if I'm not mistaken. How can I be mistaken? I'm looking at the box with weather report from the album Mr. Gone. I think it was 1978 this came out. I went a bit sort of commercial and I think there's quite a few Plastic Sandals danced to this one.

The Average White Band. The mix on that is just top of the shop, I tell you. So we're going to have a couple of tracks. One track from Jalapeno Records, Brighton-based label, who put on Smooth and Terrell last night. Another one of their artists, The Allergies, we're going to have a track from them, from the album, or forthcoming album, Beneath

Wonderful stuff. That is The Allergies, and that is out on Jalapeno Records, or Jalapeno Records, I don't know how you want to pronounce it. And the artist that played last night at the Caravan CI venue as part of a fringe was Smooth and Terrell. Absolutely brilliant. We played tracks from them before, so I thought I'd play a couple of tracks again, just really to remind me of how good they were. And this was originally done with the brilliant Izo Fitzroy on vocals.

0: a really superb, superb band to see live, I tell you. Smooth and Terrell, yes. Another track from them coming up right now. This is taken from the 10-year best of. You will recognise this track, I'm sure.
1: Obliterated in the next couple of minutes by one of the super talents of all time.
2: Movement Durant!

Great stuff. That is Smooth and Terrell with the track I'm a Man. Of course, it's a cover, and played a few covers today, of course. At the beginning of the show, we played the cover of Riverman by Sir George, from his new album. So that was at the beginning, and if you weren't here at the beginning, you've missed it. Check it, man.

In the background, we got Flamingo Pier. From the album of the same name. The Last Call featuring Nathan Haynes and Kadu. Yeah, I played it a few times before, but who cares?

One more after this and I'm done. More information, of course, you need. The space. Celebrating 20 years, rather. 40 years, yeah. So it's the-space.uk. They do have an event in September, but he indicated there might be one earlier. So watch this space, or watch that space.

long track in it. If this was a football game, I would just be passing the ball back to the corner flag and just keeping on, you know, holding on to it.

This kind of vibe, then you need to tune in to Soulshine with Mick Fuller on Sundays and various other times. Steel Vibe in the background with Monday Meshuru on vocals.

that's just about it from me for this week. Thanks very much for listening. It's been a real privilege and a real pleasure as always. Big thanks to Wayne Imms for joining us on the line from Denmark. What a great guest. We'll get him back, definitely. You see the best of me, all of the rest. And of course, stay tuned to Radio Reverb. 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It ain't cheap, dear listener. It ain't cheap to run a radio station, as I well know. So that's it. See you next time. I'll be away next week in the Emerald Isle, and then I'll be back. I'm out of here.

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And that was Paper Fog by Corey Hansen.

That was Emotional Rescue by the Rolling Stones, and it is classic rock time because coming up next, we've got some Guns N' Roses.

And that was Drowned World / Substitute for Love by Madonna. And we only have time for one more track on today's episode of Into the Haze. Thank you for tuning in. And thank you, as always, to The Independent for sponsoring the show. We are going to finish off today's show with Crimson and Clover by Tommy James and the Shondells.

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0: the swinging field.
1: Yes, yes. Hey ho, how you doing, Brighton? Hope you're in the groove. It is wide open. Yeah, in the chair again. Got a great show lined up this week. Got I'm multitasking. Got a great chat with the wonderful Rob Louie of True Thoughts Records. I was really honoured to spend some time with him. That was a really great chat. That's coming up in the first hour and then potentially in the second hour to finish it off. But we also have an announcement. Yeah, it is wide open, DJing at Hector's Pub on June the 5th. So put that in your pocket, in your diary. Make sure you're there. Hector's back in the game again. Was Brewdog for a while, but now turned into an independent pub. Looking forward to that. Starts at 8 o'clock. June the 5th is wide open. And we're also going to be talking about Love Supreme, joining the dots between Rob Louie, Love Supreme, and talking about a few of the acts that True Thoughts are putting on there. Yeah, ears wide open. That's what it's all about, spreading the love.

0: Oh my word, how good is that? Haven't heard that for a short while. High Tech Jazz, Quasimode. And before that, Moses Boyd, Rye Lane Shuffle. Haven't heard that for a while. For some reason, doing this interview with Rob has stimulated me to get some of those tracks out that I've heard over the years at the Blue and Green. Yeah, Ears Wide Open. Remember, if you're in Brighton, June the 5th, Ears Wide Open is DJing at Hector's Pub. 5th of June, starting at 8 o'clock, Hector's back in the game, independent pub, great stuff. Down at the Steam. Yeah, let's get back into the interview with Rob Louie and see where it takes us. Yeah.
1: Before Love Supreme, I know you've got a residency coming up at Alphabet. That's just about to start. Was it next week?
2: Yeah, so Friday the 29th of May is going to be the first one. And it's just, we were talking about, I mean, I used to do Sonic Switch at the Green Door Store, but it was 11 p.m. till 4 a.m. and the lateness of that, I think it was just wasn't quite where I was at. Mm. And then we were talking this year about maybe trying to do something, and Alphabet invited me to DJ at New
1: Year's
2: Eve.
1: Really good.
2: And it was like, this venue. Yeah. And I'd gone to see Mr. Scruff there previously. So we were speaking about doing something, but I was saying, look, I'd love to do 8 p.m. to 1 a.m. So we can do longer sets, but also finish a bit.
1: I think that's
2: earlier,
1: the new rock and roll. The 8 p.m. to 1 is exactly the way. I used to do the alternative with Russ. I used to support Russ DJing, and you would do like every 2 weeks, and then Russ would do 2 weeks.
2: Yeah.
1: And again, the 11 o'clock start till 4 was like a graveyard shift.
2: Yeah.
1: And I think as we are people of a certain age, at that point, I think the people coming to listen were of a similar age. So for them to come out at 11, they weren't the right crowd.
2: Yeah.
1: I think things have moved on. Things have changed. The crowd is more diverse, I think, as you said, you know.
2: And I think some of the younger people don't want to stay out till so late nowadays as well. I think there's been a cultural shift as well.
1: I think financially as well, they can't afford it. It's a tough one for the younger generations, I think. You know, they can't afford to do these things. And I know it's quite reasonable with what you... So what's it called, the night of Friday?
2: The night's called Our Connection, and we're making it £5 all night. Which we're trying to do it, just look... Come along, you know, hopefully that's not too much to come in. And then, you know, we've got a guest DJ, which we haven't quite announced yet for the next one.
1: Nice.
2: We're going to try and open it up to maybe bring some new generation DJs in. There's a couple of people that I've noticed in Brighton. They're really good. And it feels like, look, I wouldn't mind giving people an opportunity to play you know, a set and, you know, just connect that world. And, you know, almost going back to... It feels a bit like what I used to do in the 90s, and that's what I remember. I used to just let people would come down to the night quite regularly, and then they'd ask, you know, I'm a DJ, can I DJ? I'd say, oh, look, I've seen you come down, give me a tape. It was back then, I listened to the tape, and I'm like, okay, there's some cool tunes on there, why don't you come down? And, you know, it was like that. You would, you know, just quite naturally having people to come down. So I feel there's some very interesting younger DJs around, and maybe they're not... I was speaking to someone, and he was saying, I'm trying to get gigs, but all the open decks, they're trying to do back-to-back, or you only get, you know, 45 minutes, you know, to play, and it's like, I want to try and play a bit deeper, and it's like, okay, look, there's the, you know, this generation want to do what we did.
1: It's not
2: like, come in, play some banging tunes, take a photo for Instagram, and then you're done, so... Nah.

0: Oh yeah, that's my new favourite best friend at the moment. Vinyl arrived today. Loving that. Oh, in fact, I got the white label of it not too long ago, so loving that. That's Follow Me. Not my favourite track, but I'm loving that re-tweak of it. Campinos, Follow Me, loving that. Ukokos on the other side. Definitely going to get a lot of airtime over the summer with that one. You're listening to Ears Wide Open. If you like what you hear, go to Mixcloud Ears Wide Open. More than 400 shows there for your streamage. And get in contact with me that way. And we're just going to carry on with the interview with Rob Louis. Yeah, let's dive back into the master of True Thoughts.
1: So just now touch upon the difference between DJing at Love Supreme and perhaps say DJing at Alphabet. How is there a difference to you? I mean, I know we've perhaps touched on it a bit,
2: yeah.
1: But you obviously approach, you say you spend 5-6 hours getting prepared at and the rest. I'm sure you're thinking about them now, you know. Yeah. But you still, Love Supreme, you treat that as a definite type of gig, and it won't compare, or there'll be elements that will.
2: I'm super nerdy, as my wife will attest. Yeah, yeah. About, you know, I'll be like, well, I'm literally doing, you know, I was doing that last night. I'm doing Mr. Bongo's The Great Escape, and I've only got an hour set, and I'm already thinking,
1: good,
2: what, you know, what's the vibe that Bongo represents? What do we represent as True Thoughts? Mm. It's Brian, it's The Great Escape. What do we want to show about our city and all of that? I'm thinking of all these things. So I'm specific for a set. I'm always thinking like that. I think the one thing with a longer set, 5-hour set, is you're looking for people to trust you when you're playing a longer set, and you've got that time to do that, because you can throw in a few more curveballs when you're playing for 5 hours.
1: Yeah, yeah.
2: People are trusting you, because if you throw one bad tune in, it was like, okay, well, you've played a good hour already, so there. And I think at festivals, I think that's why I understand at Love Supreme, if I came in with a Abstract Sun Ra tune as my first tune, it wouldn't work.
1: I like a journey, I must admit, and having time to do it is, you know, because actually, if I'm DJing out and there's an opportunity for and if you're sharing with other people, sometimes that doesn't work. You just get an hour slot, and then someone's coming and doing something totally different.
2: Yeah,
1: your journey you've just built hasn't even got there, you know. So just talking about, you do the radio shows as well. So you do Unfold.
2: Yeah,
1: it's been going for years from Sunday, which is really good. That's on 1BTN, and you also post it up on Totally Wired and probably a few other platforms.
2: Yeah, there's a few. We like it, and it goes up on our Mixcloud page as well, and SoundCloud.
1: That works good, but I'm also listening to you over the years. You always like to put a message into your shows, and I agree with that. I think that's the way normal human beings kind of get our messages. We belong to that kind of world, and sometimes the telly's not going to give us the messages.
2: Yeah.
1: So I fully agree with your subtleties, and
2: sometimes not so subtle as well.
1: I get that. But in this world of unsubtlety, which we get from the television, I think what you do is very subtle, and I think it actually permeates in a better platform, really, personally.
2: I think music is really important to do that, and I think that's the bit. I think sometimes, I mean, I have the occasional, it's very rare, I get much more positive. I get the occasional people complaining, but I like explaining to them, it's like, well, if you like this music, you are political.
1: Yeah.
2: Because this music doesn't exist without politics.
1: Yeah.
2: You know, it doesn't exist. Mm. And even if you talk about mainstream music, that exists. Simon Cowell exists for Britain's Got Talent, exists for political reasons.
1: Yeah, yeah.
2: You know, so whatever you're into, it's political.
1: You can't deny it. Yeah. And I saw one of the posts there, and I actually posted back to say I fully agree with what you're doing, and actually to look at one nuance in that show, I think you're focusing on the wrong thing. Yeah. You know, you got to take the whole show as it is, and the messages associated with it. And if you don't align with that, then you're listening to the wrong show, basically. You know, I'm the kind of bit, you wouldn't want to say that, I agree, but you know, no, I do agree with that. And I particularly like that, the Mick Clare and Joshua Idiot. But it made me dig out the original 1994 Patrick Poulsen. But it sounded, and there's a lot of soul in that for an electronic tune, like synth tune, basically.
2: It's a sample, isn't it? It's a Brazilian track.
1: Oh, is it?
2: Yeah, okay, and yeah. that Mr. Bongo reissued that after that came out back in the 90s.
1: Yeah,
2: then
1: yeah.
2: They reissued their Brazilian
1: yeah.
2: track.
1: Okay,
2: they,
1: yeah. Yeah, I'm trying to think who that was. Yeah. No, it's the Patrick Pulsinger thing. Yeah. I like what he does. There's a lot of soul in that, in a synth. A lot of soul in a synth. There must be a new genre of that, must be.
0: Yeah. So now I've done my homework. The track we were talking about that Rob played on his Unfold show is I.O. Claire with a Joshua Iduin rap over the top of that. But the sample that was the original João Donato, Cala Boca Menino, let's play that now, if that was the instigator.

0: think we'll just basically talk a little bit quickly about the Nairobi edits as we're talking about messages. The Lion re-edit, which was big. Yeah. The Little Sims tweak. Yeah. So I played it, actually. I was DJing at the Hope and Ruin last Sunday, and I played it there as well because I thought, you know, get it in when you can, you know?
1: Yeah. I mean, that was, I guess I do, in fact, I made that to play at Love Supreme last year. Wow. Because I always try and do a little, for whatever gig I'm doing, I'm always trying to do an edit that I think this is, especially for this gig that I'm doing. And I try and force myself, not try, it's just in me to always try and do that because I think it's a good way for me personally. I like to think, well, that set is something that is unique because I've made this
0: special.
1: One edit.
0: Yeah, you know, something special.
1: And it's not, it might not be a lot. It might just be I've trimmed a tune down.
0: Or Bluey in the Jungle.
1: Yeah, or something.
0: Love that.
1: But, it was a special for that. That night. And I think I'd heard Ross Allen on his Instagram stories repost the Sean Couty speech. Mm. And when I heard that, I was like, oh, gosh, that's amazing. And then I thought, right, I need to put that on something. And then the Little Sims had come out recently. I thought, okay, I can connect it with Fella, do a little thing. Yeah, and I thought, oh yeah, that will be it for Love Supreme, because I want to always, I think in that moment in time with everything that was going on in the world, I have to say I worried quite a lot about playing that out there because it felt like, oh god, you know, people going to think I'm
0: too provocative or something.
1: I just felt, well, it's not provocative, it's something to think about.
0: I agree. I understand, but then sometimes I know from DJing there were records that I wouldn't play. And then all of a sudden, as the night goes on, and you think, well, not as many people are listening now.
1: Yeah.
0: I'm going to play some of the tunes I want to play. And you find out that they're the ones that actually people come up to you and say, I really enjoyed that one. But you've held it back because you didn't think it would quite fit the set. Yeah. People would get it right, you know. And actually, generally, 9 out of 10 times, they're the ones that people resonate with people. Because you can hear the same general flow of music. In a lot of places, was one little tweak could prick up some ears.
1: Yeah, and it was really brilliant. I mean, for me, it was really exciting because we out here last year, Giles dropped it in his closing set. Yeah. He played it on his show on Six Music before the news.
0: Yeah.
1: And it was like, okay, and I've messaged Giles afterwards, asked him, it's great you played it before the news because it was like, this is a message to get you really thinking about as well. So I think that's, you know, I'm glad you're playing it as well. We had such great feedback.
0: Yeah.
1: It as well.
0: And also, if it was that provocative, I would have had a complaint at Reverb a week later. So at the end of the day, you just got to spread that love. Bet you

0: and see what happens.
1: And I think these all these things, all of these, like what I talk about, what I say, none of this is coming. I'm not Tommy Robinson or Nigel Bright. I'm not looking for a fight. To, if you believe something, I'll engage with you and talk about it if you're coming from a place of love. But if, you know, I wasn't born in this country. I'm from South Asia. But if you're telling me I should leave this country, then we're having a different conversation. But for me, it's always from love. I want you to understand there isn't anything to hate. And I think that's what I've found with music has been that it can be an amazing force to help you understand things a lot more. And I've been educated through music.
0: I actually do think that you're enjoying the music and there is a message filtering through that, then it's not hitting you in the face. If it was messages coming from the TV, are pretty brutal and blunt, you know. Yeah. So I'm with the music wise. I went on the Rock Against Racism walks and from Trafalgar Square to Victoria Park and saw a load of punk groups.
1: Yeah.
0: But I've still got those posters from the Rock Against Racism in the late 70s of walking through the streets with, you know, anti-Nazi League and things. You know,
1: so
0: they were big events.
1: The foundations, and I mean, that time you could get beaten up, couldn't you, badly as well?
0: I didn't feel like that. Yeah. No, I didn't. I didn't feel threatened. But then I was a white guy, you know, probably short hair. But I wasn't. I just grew up in a bad neighbourhood, so I always felt comfortable wherever I went. But it was en masse. I mean, if you're back in 78, people, Rock Against Racism walk, you know, we had the Clash, you had Steel Pulse, you had X-Ray Specs, you know, you had a good mix of, you know, reggae and punk.
1: Yeah.
0: And there was no violence there.
1: Yeah.
0: There was no anti-protest.
1: Yeah.
0: It was a given, you know, and I'm glad I've still got the poster, actually. I don't know how I managed to get it. It's all folded up, you know, covered in bits of big old poster. It's good, you know, it's real.
1: And that's, I think for me, the first, you know, when I saw that for the first time was with the Specials and the Two Tone Movement. That to me felt really, okay, this is something that's I can understand. And I was younger and having to deal with racism, but you could see people being very vocal and you think, okay, well, this generation is on my side. And then as I got older as a teenager, I got into Public Enemy and saw what hip-hop. I literally saw in my school people who were racist got into hip-hop and changed their outlook almost overnight because they went to a Public Enemy gig and then saw, oh gosh, you can't say these things, it's not banter, it's like these are real things and really affect people. And to me that was like, oh well, the music is powerful.
0: That proves, you know? That proves that music can educate, you know. That's why I wanted to talk about these messages, because I think it's important and also prop you up to keep doing it. You know, that's what I'm saying. Just to perhaps start wrap things up and perhaps touch back to Love Supreme. So just as a reminder, guys, so we've got Love Supreme and it's from Friday the 3rd of July through to Sunday the 5th of July. And we have the True Thoughts Takeover in the Blue and Green on the Sunday. And what time does that start on the Sunday? Is that like midday normally?
1: Normally around midday.
0: Yeah, and then goes through till
1: 2 a.m.
0: And honestly, if you're not staying, you must stay at Love Supreme. You're not getting it unless you are camping or part of the full 3-day extravaganza. Yeah.
1: And there's great energy in that last session and the finish. And I think in all the other places, well, I know not everyone comes to see us, but you hear from people who are seeing Ras or whoever's playing. It's always a great finale.
0: Well, now you've just reminded me, there was usually a call between the Natalie Williams when they do the jam, and they're usually up against you. And Natalie Williams is on the main stage in the Soul Family. And they do a lot of covers and stuff. But when they're in the tent up near the entrance, they do this jam. And the jamming is just amazing. And I always recommend that. Yeah. Not this year, because it'll be against Rob in the jungle. Rob Louie in the jungle, as they say. Yeah. Look, Rob, thanks a million for chatting to me at Radio Reverb and to Love Supreme. We're all getting excited. We're only 2 months away. Yeah, really looking forward to spending time with Rob Louie in the jungle at Love Supreme. Thanks a lot.
1: No, thank you for inviting me, and big up for your show as well and everything
0: that you do.
1: I know you're solid in pushing the music always as well, so that's really
0: always
1: appreciate.
0: Thanks, Rob. Yeah, that's much appreciated. Yeah. So that's Ears Wide Open, Radio Reverb and Rob Louie. Thanks.
2: Oh, yeah. How good was that, eh? A good chat with the right man at the right time, and the Love Supreme. Hey, I'm getting excited. Doesn't normally happen that way. But, definitely try and get down to Glynde Place, July the 3rd through to July the 5th. Love Supreme, Rob Louie Takeover, True Thoughts Takeover in the blue and green, as usual. Yeah, much appreciated, Rob, and really appreciate your time. Ears wide open. Let's get back to Abnormal Services again. Let's get some obscurities out just after this one.

Oh yeah. As we talked a bit about Patrick Polsinger, thought I better get one of his tracks in. City Lights Part 2, City of Star Sign. Oh, what a great interview with Rob Louis, if I do say so myself. So pleased. Yes is Wide Open. Remember, if you're around June the 5th, I'm at Hector's Pub, DJing 8 till late. Come on down, Hector's on Grand Parade. Yeah, join in the Is Wide Open dots down there. Come and say hi. Let's get into a little bit of Harmonia and Eno 76.

Oh yeah, oh yeah, almost. Harmonia and Eno, 76. Got that on a record store day, probably about 10, 15 years ago. Haven't seen it since. Excellent stuff. Harmonia, the krautrock band, and obviously Eno, who's the man. You've been listening to Ears Wide Open. Got a bit of an epic to play out. A nice new track from Emmanuel CC, Pharaoh's Message, the Joaquin Joe Clozel mix. But hey, if you like what you hear, go to Mixcloud, Ears Wide Open. All the shows are loaded up there for streaming. And also, there's all the information of how you can get hold of me and how you can hear the shows on the radio. Yeah, Ears Wide Open. I'm out of here. Catch you soon.

0: 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My guest today is singer-songwriter and also classical musician, cello.
1: Hi, Karen.
0: Well, we open the show with We Do What We Want, open brackets, When We Want, When We Want To, from cello. And she's obviously here with me now. So why did you choose that track for us to open the show with?
1: That track is the opener of the forthcoming album, Kung Fu Disco, and it's also the second single that we've released. It's really punchy. It gets straight to the point. It sort of hits you with the overall idea and theme and attitude for the album. So I thought it was a good show opener.
0: It is incredibly punchy. I think it really shows what you are and what you're doing.
1: Yes.
0: Which is just brilliant. And we're going to get on to why you're doing that and everything else later. So you grew up in Storrington in West Sussex.
1: Yeah, that's right.
0: What music was playing in the house as you were growing up?
1: My parents, they were really, really into their rock. And actually, they've given me their vinyl collection, mostly because they don't have room for it.
0: But it's brilliant.
1: It's great to have it. And I've got, you know, everything that AC/DC has ever put out, you know, loads of Led Zeppelin. But in there also, you've got obviously David Bowie and some Eurythmics and Kate Bush. And obviously, we've got Fleetwood Mac. So it was a really rock and roll household, but also just a general love of music. I don't come from a musical background at all. There's nobody else that plays any music. My granddad did have a trumpet in the wardrobe, which he would bring out occasionally and sort of walk up and down the hall and make a dreadful racket. But that was pretty much it. Yeah, my parents were really into their rock and roll. And then my grandparents, who I spent a lot of time with, loved, you know, all the sort of 50s, 60s swing music, dance bands, everything like that. So a really, really wide mix.
0: So what was your favourite music at the time, like when you were aware of, you know, what having a favourite artist or a favourite band?
1: Oh, that's really difficult to say. I mean, I think probably the easiest thing to say is one of my earliest memories is dancing around the living room to Queen, It's a Kind of Magic. And I must have been, we'd moved into in the house I grew up in. So I would have been four, probably. So I'm going to say Queen from sort of that early age. But, you know, anything like Bon Jovi, anything

0: you know, and going round in circles. It's just brilliant. And trying desperately to capture the dance moves that her older sister is doing. So I understand completely. Well, that leads you us on to your first brought track, which is Fleetwood Mac, Landslide. Why did you choose that, apart from the fact it's absolutely gorgeous?
1: Well, Stevie Nicks has got to be one of my all-time favourite voices to listen to, but I also love her songwriting. What I like about it is that the lyrics can mean different things to you at different points in your life. And that's one of the reasons why I love this track. So I've listened to it all of my life and especially drawn to it at different points for different reasons. And it always brings me back to who I am and to sort of what something means to me. And that's why I love it.
0: This is the very beautiful Landslide from Fleetwood Mac.

0: 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My guest today is singer, songwriter, cello. Well, you began your journey as a classical cellist, and you say there was no, you know, there were no musicians in your family. So how did that come about? I mean, it's a big piece of kit.
1: It is, yeah. So I went to a really small, tiny country primary school. And of course, it's the UK. Everybody learns the recorder. Apart from me, I absolutely sucked. I couldn't have been worse at the recorder. And then one

0: day we had an assembly, and you know, you got a choice of instruments. You could play the violin. That sounds awful when you're that little, to me anyway. Aforementioned trumpet, well, that wasn't going to happen. And then the other option was the cello, and I thought, well, that sounds pretty good, quite like that, let's do that. And then I did.
1: Did you fall in love with it right away?
0: Yeah, it was instant. So, you know, I dragged this thing home, and I have never once been made to practice in my life. It was just, I had my thing that I could do and sort of my love of music, and it was just instant.
1: Yeah. I mean, you obviously then, from that point onwards, you were sort of studying and training.
0: Mm-hmm.
1: So after training, you started work professionally as a cellist.
0: Mm-hmm.
1: How did that come about? You know, do other agencies who do this? I mean, I know all about all other music, but I know nothing about classical music apart from the fact there are things I absolutely love. So I don't know how it works. So tell me how it happened.
0: So when you're obviously, you know, doing all your training, because I went to the Junior Royal College of Music, but then afterwards to Royal Holloway and to Trinity. So for my further training, you get to know your colleagues and you build up a network. And just like anything, it's who you know and who you work with. So, you know, you start to do gigs and you do gigs with various people, and then, you know, there might be a colleague that says, oh, I'm not free for this, could you do this? And then you end up doing that. And what slowly happens over time is that you fall in with the people and the crowd who you most identify with, generally speaking. So, you know, whether that's you absolutely super love playing orchestral music and you end up playing lots of freelance work with the big orchestras in the UK, or actually you're more into the pop side of things and you end up working with lots of bands, or you're into the West End and you end up working on a show. So it's really just finding out what you love, working with the people that you know, and then getting to the part of the industry that serves you as well as you it.
1: So I've just seen, literally last Sunday, the Manchester Collective working with Nabia Iqbal.
0: Mm-hmm.
1: And what I particularly loved about them is that they will go off piste a bit, which I think is remarkable. And obviously Nabiha does as well, but because hers is mostly electronic music.
0: Mm.
1: And there was an amazing cello player who was supporting them called Lucinda Chua, I think it is. And I loved the way she mixed this sort of classical sort of instrument and using it in a classical way, but with these very dark, haunting sort of lyrics of sort of loss, etc. Did you ever, or have you ever, I mean, you're still playing the cello, did you ever sort of go down that route, or has it been mostly sort of orchestral work?
0: So I have quite a varied career, which, you know, I'm very lucky to have. So for my main playing work, actually, I play in sort of a lot of big shows and stuff. I don't do a lot of classical orchestral playing, at least not at the moment. But the other side to what I do is I am a composer as well. So I do sometimes take things from a classical context and write them differently. So, you know, I'll put a lot of production with it. For example, at the moment I'm writing a load of neoclassical trailers, and that is very different. So it's using all of those skills and those disciplines that I've learned, but taking it out of the box and thinking, well, how can I do this differently, how can I change it, and what sort of sonic world can I investigate to see where it goes and to fuel me creatively.
1: I mean, that must free you.
0: Yes, definitely.
1: So you're not in the box?
0: No,
1: working out of it.
0: I love to be out of the box. You know, the box is fine, but the more interesting stuff happens outside of it, and that's what I want to get to.
1: You get booked for remarkable type of jobs. tell us about the billionaire gig in Morocco and the Scorpions.
0: Okay.
1: You did say to me, actually, the billionaire group, the billionaire gig isn't as unusual as I think it probably would be.
0: No, it isn't. You know, actually, in several points in my career, I've found myself playing for a bunch of billionaires, and they've all been very nice people, and they've all been very interesting gigs. But this one, we were flown out to Morocco as a small orchestral sort of mixed group, about 30 of us, to play some house music. So these people were having a 7-day birthday celebration, and we were day five of their big party. So all of these people had flown in, and we were taken out to the desert, and you sort of drove out of Marrakesh, and then you went past the bloke on the horse, past a group of camels, and then straight into the sand dunes. And you're sort of driving in the sand for about 40 minutes or so, and you went up this big dune and then down. You dipped down into this section. It's like a small festival had been set up for this party. And one of the things they'd done for people, and I've got a picture, actually, of me standing in amongst this, is they'd put little tea lights out into the desert. So at night, obviously, the desert's lit up with these beautiful tea lights. And so people can go out and take a picture. It, you know, it looks lovely. It's a nice thing to, a nice memory to have, something great to put on your social media. But in order for people to do this, there's this guy walking around with a litter picker. And I said, well, what are you doing? Have you got, you know, have you got to pick up rubbish? He said, no, I've got to pick up the scorpions so people don't die. And I thought, Jesus. And this guy just had this massive, great big bucket of scorpions. But, you know, people seemed to enjoy themselves and nobody was injured. So
1: I just love the scorpion clear.
0: Yes.
1: I hope he was paid really good money for
0: So do I. Well, the funny thing is that, you know, we were doing this gig, and over in the distance, there was something else happening that was pretty much the same thing. And it turns out there's this big party industry over there. So I think Mr. Scorpion Bucket's probably got quite a good job going there.
1: I hope it's a bit like caddies at big golf tournaments where they get a sort of a percentage of the money coming in. I bet he doesn't, but he should do.
0: He should do, definitely.
1: So travelling with a cello, obviously it's going to be taxing at times. Your trip to Taiwan was a terrifying example about that. So tell us about that. In fact, did you even make it?
0: Well, here's the thing. So I was going as part of a quartet. This is that plays on a big show, and we were travelling to Taiwan to do this gig. We were only going to be there for 48 hours, long way to go, but, you know, it was going to be exciting. We were going to see some things. So normally when you take a cello with you travelling, it's booked onto the plane. So it goes, has its own boarding pass, it goes on your passport, it's normally Mr. Cello, it sits next to you, and everything is generally fine, difficult, but fine. But this time, because it was such a long journey, they wanted to put the instrument in the hold. Now, I have two instruments. I don't travel. So for these sort of shows, I don't take my main baby. I take the electroacoustic, which is actually, it's fine. It's fine in the hold as long as you've got the right case. So got to Heathrow, gave them the cello, gave them my luggage, signed the waiver that says, yes, it's all my fault if you ruin all of my things. And off I went through security, cello free, which was bliss. Met my friend. We had dinner. That was very nice. Had a little catch up, went to the gate, saw my other two colleagues. Everything was going well. And then people start getting onto the plane. And then suddenly my name is announced over the tannoy. And I think, oh, here we go. So up to the gate I go, and then they've pulled me aside into this little room, and they've got the cello there, and they're measuring it, and they're saying, well, it's not been booked properly. Now, I always check. I especially checked this time several times to make sure that this was booked right onto the plane. And anyway, it turns out that it wasn't, that it hadn't been booked properly, and actually what they wanted was about $1,000 off me there and then in order to get it onto the plane.
1: What?
0: I know. So, which would have been fine if I could have got hold of the promoter to sort of clear it, because you know I can't just say, well, I'm going to spend your money and not ask. But obviously he was already in Taiwan. It was 4 a.m. there, couldn't get hold of him. So after holding up the plane for an hour, and my colleagues by this time are on the plane and they're panicking and they can't get hold of me and they don't know what's going on, I have to make the decision that they won't take the cello and I can't get on the plane. So the plane goes off without me. And then they won't give me the cello then and there, which is...
1: No,
0: they won't give me the cello then and there. So I get escorted all the way back through the border force and the guy says, where have you been? I said, well, I haven't been anywhere. And he says, what do you mean? I said, well, and I explained all of that. And he said, well, that's terrible. Off you go. And so I went to luggage to get my suitcase and get the cello. And then Heathrow lost the cello. Which was...
1: No, how the hell did they do that? It hadn't gone anywhere yet.
0: It hadn't gone anywhere. No. Apparently it got left on the concourse, propped up against a pillar. They'd forgotten to put it back on the belt, something like that. Anyway, had to wait a couple of hours, managed to get this thing back. And then, of course, by that point, I can't get a train home. So I did manage to get a cab and I got back about 3 a.m. So I never made it to Taiwan, but I did get to spend the bank holiday on my allotment instead.
1: Which made you very, very happy.
0: Which did make me very, very happy.
1: Had you got... Oh, so you actually did get the cello back before you left the airport?
0: I did, yeah. I was never going to leave it.
1: No.
0: Leave that unresolved, no.
1: God, they're useless.
0: It's a little bit frustrating. It seems sort of kind of ridiculous that there they have your instrument in the room,
1: yes,
0: that they won't let you get on the plane with, and then they also won't give it to you because it has to go back through their luggage system.
1: I tell you, give them a blooming uniform and you've had it.
0: Yeah.
1: Now, our next track is from you and it's Like a Tiger.
0: Yes.
1: Which I've actually played on repeat a bit this morning. And why did you choose it for today?
0: So Like a Tiger is the next single that's being released from the album. It's due out on the 12th of June. Fingers crossed everything is correct with the distribution. So that's why I've picked it. And this one... It's a great track. It's one that will really make you dance. The lyrics are a little obscure, so you can make your own interpretation of it, but it's a good one.
1: And this is Like a Tiger from Cello.

0: 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And my guest today is singer-songwriter Cello. Now, obviously, as you said, you've got a broad range of music that you love, but lockdown gave you the opportunity to play around with new music.
1: Mm-hmm.
0: So tell me more about that.
1: Well, obviously, there was nothing going on. There was no performing. You couldn't go anywhere. Brighton was bliss because when you were allowed out for your hour, there was nobody on the seafront. And I remember doing my appointed allowed exercise and cycling through the city, and there was just nobody there.
0: And no aeroplanes.
1: And you could smell the sea and you can hear the birds. And it was just, that part of it was lovely. Obviously, the rest of it was diabolical. But because there was no performing, it opened up more creative avenues because it made me sort of look outside of just what I do as a performer. And, I've always really liked, you know, rock and pop music. I love it, in fact. I could maybe try doing some of this. And we had the time. And so it started off with doing one track for a specific sort of job, and it went really well. And so I did all the singing and wrote all the lyrics and bits and pieces. And we thought, oh, this is good. Oh, we should just carry on. And we just went from there, sort of writing and honing and discovering a sound, because it's not something that I had ever done before. So it was quite new and quite different. And it's taken 4 years, but now I have quite a good idea of where I am as an artist, how I sound, what I'm like, who my persona is, because it doesn't replace anything I do. It's just an alter ego, an extension of me as a creative.
0: And again, it's that freedom, isn't it?
1: Exactly.
0: Because if you have an alter ego, it frees you to completely sort of immerse yourself in what you're producing. I mean, what the main influences, do you think, for your sound? Was there anything in particular that you thought, yeah, I can hear this, or, you know?
1: Oh, there are so many that it would be really difficult to list them. But definitely bands. So it was very post-punk informed. Blondie, a definite influence. Bands like Wire, like Elastica, that sort of thing. And really, really revolved around the beat and the rhythm of everything. I'm very rhythm focused as a sort of player playing the cello, but also when I'm writing music, you know, I need a good groove to sort of get me going.
0: Yeah.
1: So it was working with that in mind and creating a sound world that brought in all the different influences and different elements. So, you know, when I'm listening to the production and listening to something, I'm also listening to it as if I was sitting in front of an orchestra and thinking, this sound would be here in this section, this sound would be here. And instead of it being, you know, the woodwind or the violins, for example, oh, you've got a guitar doing this, and then you've got a synth doing that, and then the beat's doing this at this point. So it's kind of taking all the creative aspects of my career and putting them directly into one sort of thing.
0: You mentioned we every now and then when you're talking about it. I mean, do you collaborate with anyone else, or is the music written by you alone?
1: No. So JB is the producer and the co-writer on everything, and we work really closely together. So he's my partner in all of that. And in terms of actually all of the instruments and anyone that's played on the track at the moment. The only other person that's played on them, Jimmy Ashmore, has done a couple of drum tracks, and Mike Kelly has done a couple of drum tracks. So one of the things that is sort of unique about the sound is that we have got a mixture of live drums and electronic drums mixed together.
0: Oh, that's cool.
1: Yeah, so it creates kind of quite a different sound to the overall production. It's quite cool.
0: So what was the first track that you recorded? Because we're talking about production things, so that kind of interests me.
1: That's hard to recall, because we had a period where we wrote so many songs in such a short succession of time. I don't think I've ever had so much creative energy in one sort of burst. I think the first track we wrote is a track called 1971, which actually isn't on the album. It's a great track, though, but it was inspired by the David Hepworth book. And subsequently, there was a documentary, I think it was on Apple TV or something like that, which was very interesting. And that was one of the very first ones we wrote. There's another track as well called White Dove, which remains unfinished, but again, was one of the very first things that we started with.
0: But White Dove will make it out of the bottom drawer at some point.
1: It will. Yeah, definitely. That one's got some energy.
0: Performing your new music.
1: Yeah.
0: Have you been doing any performances? I've got to ask you about this before.
1: So, not yet is the answer. I know, it's exciting, isn't it?
0: Yeah.
1: Ultimately, yes, there will be. But I am a solo artist, so we have conceived this album and this project from the studio. So in a lot of ways, we're doing it in the complete reverse to how 90% of bands, artists, musicians approach doing a live project. And what I want to do is, when I step on stage, is be so ready that the show that you're going to get is just amazing. But until I'm at that point, you will have to wait. So there will be some little snippets, there will be bits and pieces, and I'm definitely in the rehearsal process. Mm. But it's getting the right people together, the right players, so you've got a band that I can perform with, that it's just great. So from an audience point of view, you're seeing something that is great.
0: And how has the reaction been to this first sort of PR sort of push out of things? Because that's when I got your track. So I know of you and I knew you were doing this, but I didn't know the detail. So how's the reaction been to that so far?
1: The reaction has been really good. Anyone that knows me has been quite surprised because how I am as Cello the artist, as that persona, is quite different from how I am day to day. And I like that. I like having that sort of out there, extravagant side of me, the part that you don't see all of the time. I think it's interesting, and also it's a way for me to express myself creatively, in a way that I can.
0: Yeah.
1: In terms of other people, you know, people that I don't know, people who might be potential fans, it's been really well received, and I've had a lot of positive feedback, and that's great, because you never know, you know, when you have something creative that you're doing, you might like it, and ultimately that's the most important thing. Do you like your own music? Yes. And 9 times out of 10, if you like something, somebody else might. And you have to relinquish that and let that creativity fly and just hope that somewhere out there some other people resonate with it. And so far they do. So that's exciting.
0: Don't compromise, will you?
1: Exactly. There's no compromise.
0: No. Really shouldn't. That's always such a temptation, I think. Building this persona, she looks amazing, by the way. Terrible radio from that point of view, but you're going to have to live with that. building the persona must have been such fun. I imagine a room full of clothes and you going, I'll try this on, I'll try that on. You've even done wigs, which I think is brilliant. Very Andy Warhol.
1: Yeah. Yeah.
0: Not as in he would wear them, but very much the Andy Warhol era. And that, you know, that blunt chop and the sort of the bob in sort of, you know, white. And I think you've done colours as well.
1: Yeah.
0: It must have been such fun.
1: Yes. Yeah, loads of fun. Well, that was... So that was for the music video for We Do What We Want. And when I was talking to Martin, who directed the video, and he said, well, you know, it's got a we in the title. There needs to be a we. And I said, well...
0: But it's all about me.
1: I'll be the we.
0: Yeah.
1: I can be the band. So I you know, sampled Amazon's finest wig collection and got some outfits together and decided, right, well, this is me the guitarist, this is me the drummer, this is me the bassist, and I'm going to be all of those things. Because I can. And also, it's fun.
0: Because you want to.
1: Because I want to, exactly.
0: Oh, it must have been. I mean, I just can't imagine the excitement that must go behind that of thinking, okay, what am I going to look like? You know, how am I going to expand this? So, brilliant. The next track is from Gaga.
1: Yeah.
0: Lady Gaga. A Dance in the Dark. So pleased you chose some Gaga.
1: Mm-hmm.
0: But why did you choose not just Gaga, but that particular song?
1: So I am a big fan of Lady Gaga. I always have since she's come on the scene. And one of the reasons is because she stays true to her artistic self, no matter what she does. And she does exactly what she wants and has so much integrity. And I love that. And I was lucky enough to go to the Mayhem Ball. yeah, and I saw it at the O2 in September, and it was just the best gig I have ever been to, hands down, ever. And we were talking before we went on air about people doing their acoustic sets and doing stripped down versions, and how that's nice because you see the artist exactly as they are. And she did this. She sat at the piano and she played this. And it's just one of the most beautiful renditions of that song that, you know, I've ever heard. I would love to have her put out an acoustic version of all of her songs, but this one particularly stands out.
0: Yeah, I really wanted to go to that.
1: Yeah.
0: I think a family member did and said it was amazing.
1: Yeah.
0: Yeah, I totally agree with you. She is remarkable. I love the fact that she doesn't compromise and that she does so many... She's so divergent in what she does, you know. I mean, who would have thought that, you know, she would become such a great actress, as
1: yes,
0: well as, you know, not just of acting in something where she sings. I mean, the Gucci thing was just off the wall. She was amazing.
1: She was amazing in that. Yeah, really, really good. And obviously her little appearance in The Devil Wears Prada 2
0: yes,
1: was great as well. Yeah, just such a fan.
0: She is a remarkable woman. We love her. This is Lady Gaga and Dance in the Dark. Yeah.

0: 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My guest today is singer-songwriter cello. Gonna have to go back to Gaga.
1: Yep.
0: There is something utterly remarkable about her. And you're saying about putting work out there and you don't know what's going to happen. As soon as she started diverging for what she does, you could almost see in your mind sort of, you know, all these critics like picking up pens or, you know, bashing on their keyboards about how rubbish she was going to be. Because, of course, she's a performer, she's a singer, and she's a songwriter. She's not an actress. What did you feel about that? Because you must have been aware of it. I mean, it was...
1: Definitely aware of it. I think it's a shame that people judge other people based on their own expectations of that person. Why can't somebody be all of the things that they want to be, you know? And you obviously have to prove people wrong on some kind of level, but, you know, she is brilliant, and to be able to do all of those things, to be able to act, to be able to sing, to be able to write music, to play the piano brilliantly. I wish I could play the piano as well as she does. It takes a lot of heart and a lot of courage, especially when you have a lot of negativity facing you. You know, she put out, what was it, three albums pretty much of jazz standards, which is quite difficult.
0: Oh, yeah.
1: Compared to, and very, very different from her, the music that she is most loved and most known for. But she wanted to do it because it's something that she loves.
0: Yeah, why not?
1: So why not? You know, if you want to be different, if you want to have a persona, if you want to have an alter ego, if you want to dress however you want to dress and look however you want to look, why can't you do that?
0: And you've had some, and I was still surprised, in Brighton, for goodness sake, where I've always said you could walk down the street naked and no one would comment. You've actually had grief if you go out as cello.
1: I have, yes.
0: And I just don't get it. Well, you know, there are plenty of people sort of, you know, sort of expressing themselves in the way they appear. I just don't understand it. What sort of grief have you been getting?
1: Well, you know, I'm quite tall, and I get a little bit of catcalling. It's normally from vehicles or, you know, people far enough away so that I can't get close enough to them to give them what for. But, you know, it's just unwanted attention. And we were sort of talking about this before we came on air. But it's all very well and good to go up to someone and say, "You look amazing. You know, I love your style. Where did you get that?" And to build their confidence. But to objectify somebody because it triggers you in some way is not cool.
0: No.
1: And, you know, just be cooler.
0: Well, your way of relaxing is nature.
1: That's true.
0: You have all you have already said about the allotment. How does it chill you out?
1: I love weeding. That might sound strange, but it's a...
0: I hate weeding.
1: Yes. It's a very meditative task. It's a repetitive thing, and I can allow my mind to completely rest and reset. I think I also... I just really love growing fruit and vegetables. There is nothing more satisfying than being able to pick something that you have grown and walk 5 minutes home and eat it. And it tastes completely different to anything that you will buy.
0: And the smell.
1: The smell is amazing. I practice no dig and permaculture on my allotment. So, you know, I'm trying to feed the earth and cultivate it rather than destroy it. And in doing that, you know, the ground is richer, the environment is richer, there's more wildlife, there's more animals. We have a particularly friendly fox at the allotment who...
0: Oh, we have a family here.
1: Yeah.
0: That goes across the back gardens.
1: Yeah.
0: And it's wonderful. My partner suddenly said a couple of days back, back door was open, and he was stood there, and I was really so cross I wasn't there, like 2 minutes beforehand. He said, oh, we had foxes in the garden during the day, and that's still, it's sort of, you would think, quite unusual. But there's a family, as I say, who quite regularly go out and play in somebody's back garden just up the road.
1: No, it's lovely. So, yeah, the allotment fox is very friendly with all of the plot holders, and it's a safe environment. But, you know, come and sit right next to you.
0: Oh, wow.
1: Which is, you know, you're sort of be there minding your own business, and then suddenly up he pops. But it's very peaceful. And it's very grounding. And also it teaches you to fail because, you know, as lovely as it is, you take care of all these little plant babies in your conservatory and you transport them there and they're all perfect and you put them in the ground and then the next day, you know, the slugs had them. And
0: you feel my pain on this one. I planted some tomatoes out and I kept them. Well, they were babies and happily planted them out and they didn't survive a day.
1: Yep. And it teaches you patience because you can't fight nature, and you learn again creatively what does and doesn't work. And it's a lovely thing to have and to do that also allows your mind to rest, which I think is really important.
0: Yeah, a little bit of serenity.
1: Exactly.
0: So what's next for cello then?
1: So the album is due for release later this year. So this week has been quite exciting. We were actually shooting the photographs which will be used for the artwork for the front of the album. And, you know, so we're sort of doing a lot of artwork and a lot of design at the moment. I'm preparing for the next release, which, as I said earlier, is Like a Tiger. So people should be starting to see soon bits and pieces of that, and there's a couple of remixes coming of that one as well, so you should stay tuned for those. So that's quite exciting, and all the while I am gearing up for live performance, which will be coming, so it's exciting.
0: Very exciting. If you had an ideal place you'd play, size no object, where would you like to play? Horrible question, I know.
1: Size no object.
0: Yeah.
1: Wow. You know, I've played at the Albert Hall. It's a great venue. It's a small stage if you're being in an orchestra, yeah. I find. But you know, what an iconic building to play in if you were gonna go and do a gig. Size no object, audience, you know, no object. That would be a great venue to play in.
0: Sometimes the sound could be terrible there.
1: Oh, sound can be awful in the Albert Hall. Yeah.
0: But it's so iconic.
1: But to stand on that stage is a thing of beauty. So, you know, I think I'll go with that one.
0: Mine would be Madison Square Gardens.
1: Oh, wow.
0: Simply because the fact, again, it's iconic.
1: Yeah.
0: And yeah, there's something about that place. Whenever I think of performing, it's like, wouldn't that be good? Never going to happen, and that's not a problem because I have a dream. It's that time. We're going to have to go out to the show. We're going to go out of the show with your track Forever.
1: Mm-hmm.
0: Why did you choose it? What does it mean to you?
1: So Forever is track 5 on the album. This is probably my favourite track on the album. It is the feeling of wanting to stay in the moment and leave the moment as much as possible, both at the same time. So it is that feeling of bittersweet, which I think we all know really well.
0: 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Thanks again to my guest today, Cello.
1: Thank you.
0: And our producer, Al Scott, and obviously to you, listener. And I hope that you join me at the same time next month. We're going out of the show now with Forever from Cello.

then. Is we ready for a sunny show or what? Indeed, we are ready, and it is the Pete Jones Show, coming to you extremely live from the very top of Reverb Tower, 17 floors of sheer wonder. Anyone who has been to the building will know exactly what I'm talking about. So how you doing, folks? You know, it's another week. It's the Pete Jones Show. We've got 2 hours of just sheer wonder and delight, all supplied by the very, very talented bunch of musicians that we call friends on the show. I'll give you a little lowdown in a minute, but this entire show, I mean, let's put it out there, is sort of a happy birthday to Dougie Cully. Yeah, it's his birthday. I know, not even he knows how old he is. No one will tell us. But it is Dougie's birthday. He's a very fine listener. We do love him to bits. And we just want to say hi. Dougie, happy birthday. So, the show. Well, we got no guests for you. Last week's guests kind of destroyed that. We had the lovely Phil and Mark of this parish in to discuss Reverbathon, which we will talk about. That is this weekend coming, 2nd and 3rd of May. We'll also talk about the Celebar gig on the 24th of May. But we'll, you know, for now, I will let you know the artists that you can expect to hear. We got tracks in from Dead Star Boys, the Dead Reds. See what I did? The Beigely Grange, Pet Twin, Friend of a Friend, who are, strictly speaking, not necessarily, well, they're not even British. They're from America, but they are supporting and playing with Pet Twin at a gig coming up, so I thought I'd support both. New track in from Fred Hills. We've got an Amy Walker track, which is, I absolutely love. Amy Walker, where have you been? We love this stuff. Mo Trunk, we've got a Matthew English track. Wild Horse, Star Collector, and Fun City. You're starting to see a pattern here. Those three artists who will be lining up for your delight on the 24th of May, down the old Cellar Bar, of course. Then we've got tracks from Little Wasters. We've got Joy Machines, Blackwood Rediffusion, Two Minds as One, John Bailey, Groove Tube, so many O's in that, Amity, Sister Bardot, Sophie Moore, Sam Power, because you guys love the guy, Sea of Days, and The Evolving Ninth Hour. Now, you can get in touch, as many of you have already. We've got the FMJ, the Future Mrs. Jones. She's not only listening, but mowing the lawn at the same time. I hope there's not like an electrical lead going out onto that grass that you're just about to slice open. You can text in 07909 547 336 and just let us know what's going on.

0: Ladies and gentlemen, boys and girls, and all the animals. 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
1: It so is. Thank you for that. Back in your box. I realised we didn't actually introduce all the producers are in the house who make the show quite what it is. You know what I'm saying? We've got Bernie and Ernie right behind me, through the glass, of course, not literally behind me. That would be weird. Yeah. Then we got Brett, who's doing... I'm never quite sure. And then Simone over there, who's been watching over and over again the last 20 seconds of the London Marathon. She loves sport. She keeps wanting this guy who's second to come, you know what I mean? Yeah, because he did well. Man, that guy did well. He did the under 3 minutes and stuff, and he... Yeah, he just came second. Anyway, back to the show. That was, of course, the Beige Lee Grange. Three great tracks, by the way. Hi, Pete. My name is Stuart from the Beige Lee Grange, and I try and catch up with your show each week. Thank you, Stuart. Where are you catching up with it? It's good to hear new sounds, new artists. Yes, it is. I heard Rory Flynn's new song last week. Yep, we definitely played that. He encouraged me to send this new track in. Oh, you're mates with Rory Flynn now. I've just finished a new tune that I think fits your vibe. It has a jangly psych pop rock feel, and I'm very happy with the music and the lyrics. That is a brilliant track, by the way. The Beige Lee Grange. There's a new EP. It's called Falling Away. That track, confusingly, although it talks about falling away, I think is actually called Free Falling. Yeah, there's a lot of falling going on here. But it's, you know, we love it. Absolutely brilliant. And I was drumming away in the background. He says, I wanted to send it to you before it hits the streaming platforms. Well, you know, you gotta preempt the streaming platforms. And we're best than us, quite frankly. So hopefully we got all four tracks and we will keep playing because we very much like the Beige Lee Grange. Track in the middle was the Dead Reds. Hey, Pete, I'm contacting you on behalf of the Dead Reds, a Brighton-based psych rock band. There's a lot of psych rock and we love it. Don't get me wrong. I am reaching out as on Friday, the 24th of April, right? So last Friday, they are releasing a new single and it's called Mother's Daughter. I thought it was great. Mother's Daughter takes you through a psychedelic dream, weaving instruments and vocals to reach a crescendo of strings, harmonies, and wailing guitar and harp solos. It's all in there. It's got it all going on. This is Beth Lee's The Dead Reds, of course. She says, if it connects, Pete, amazing. If not, we still appreciate you taking a moment. We took more than a moment, my friend. We took the whole dang track. Either way, thanks for supporting new music. Well, that's very sweet. Thank you for saying. Top of the three, Dead Star Boys. This is great. This goes on. It says, all right, Pete. That's how it kicks in. We got a bit busy and didn't know what to send you from the new Dead Star Boys album. Summer has gone. Hang on a minute. It's only the 27th. Are you kidding? Was that summer? Are we heading for autumn? Summer has gone. Isn't an obvious choice, I know, but we like it. Please let us know if you're keen on it. I love it. Or any other thoughts you might have. The album has been getting some great reviews too. Louder Than War. Power chords and psychotic reactions. There's a nervous tension at the heart of the medway. And Dead Star Boys have got it perfectly sus. Well, thanks, Pat. That's Pat McGinn, of course. He goes on to say, P.S. I like a P.S. If you're wondering... Not sure I was, but I like it. I changed to the new McGinn moniker when the band name changed. I like to have a fresh start. Oh, I see. So you change your name every time you change the band's name. That is groovy. Listen, folks, you can get in touch. Let us know what you are up to and where you're listening and how you're listening. 07909 547 336. And I'm just slightly worried that the electrical lead has been mowed over on the lawn. Yeah, more on that story later.

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0: You're listening to The Pete Jones Show here on Radio Reverb. Thanks so much for being here.
1: Yeah.
0: We love you.
1: We do.
0: We appreciate you.
1: All of you.
0: We adore you.
2: You took the words right out of my mouth. A lovely message in from Maureen, listening in Stenning, referring to that Fred Hills track, I think. She just says, lovely, peaceful, gentle, relaxing and beautiful. Well, that is Fred Hills, of course. Hi, Pete. Hope you're well. It's been a while since my last release. February 25, seriously. Due to starting a master's course in music therapy. Well, Fred, I hope it went well, or is going well, or you're doing it, or you've done it. Let us know how that has gone. Music therapy and master's, Zawa. By the way, if you're getting a little bit confused by background music, well, there's a guy playing a piano literally outside the studio. Why? Why are you doing that? Will someone please have a word? Anyway, Fred goes on. Really excited to have this one out, and I'd be super grateful if you're up for giving it a spin. Fred, you know I am. I don't know how you spin an MP3, but we'll give it a go. It's a track called Karma Now. It explores the fragile space between emotional exhaustion and acceptance through reflective lyrics and an intimate atmospheric sound. He aims to capture the moment when the noise fades and you're left confronting your flaws. Oh, I don't think I want the noise to fade if that's the outcome. While also allowing yourself a little grace. Oh yes, grace. Graceful and elegance, I hope. Graceful and elegant. It was recorded at the Yard Studio Hove, produced by Alex Barron and co-mixed and mastered by Mickey Wilton. Thanks, Fred, for sending that over. It's lovely to hear from you again, by the way. The other two tracks, well, the one in the middle, a slight imposter, but we're supporting them, of course we are, our American friends, and we need a few. Friend of a Friend, actually, is the name of the band. I'll just read this. This came in from Grace. Grace says, hey Pete, hope you're doing super well. I'm reaching out on behalf of US-based electronic art rock Friend of a Friend. Hear me out, you'll see why. They are in town the first week of May for a short UK and Paris run, promoting upcoming singles and tour songs from their forthcoming record. They'd love to come by for an in-studio session. Well, we've already had a word. The dates don't quite work. But the reason why we're playing them is because they are playing in Brighton on the 4th of May with their friends, Brighton-based electronic group Pet Twin, who we also played. So that's why. That is why. So 4th of May, you can go and see them. I'm reading on. I'm scanning through this. There's no mention of where the gig is. Yeah, we'll get back to you. We'll work on that one. So anyway, folks, how you doing? Are you as busy as the pianist outside the studio? He's humming away. Do let us know what's going on. 07909 547336. Don't forget, it is Dougie's birthday, so if you're anywhere near the man, do wish him a very happy birthday. This, my friends, is Amy Walker. I'll get it. What?
3: Have you heard about Ben?
2: No.
4: What's he done now?
2: What has he done?

0: prison has been largely silent.
1: Necesitan de los servicios del...
2: And so what would it sound like? I don't know. To be or not to be, that is the question. Whether it is nobler in the mind to suffer the slings and arrows of outrageous fortune or to take arms against a sea of trouble and by a proposal. I sounded a bit like that.

0: 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This is Jack from Wild Horse.
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1: Yeah.
0: You guessed it.
1: Yes.
0: Radio Reverb.
1: Oh, come on.
0: We really appreciate all that Radio Reverb has done for us and so many other artists like us across the region. So please, please, please put your hands in your pockets to make sure that they continue for years to come. 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
1: You are such a saint. 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
2: 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We are Brighton.
1: We so are both those things. It says here, be great, donate.

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1: Yeah, and if you are listening to the repeat, well, it's probably about 18.50 on Saturday evening. That's if they are repeating this week, of course, because we've got the Reverbathon, as you just heard. More on that in a little while. We're going to do a big old plug on that. In the meantime, that was the gorgeous Matthew English with his track Invisible Man. Absolutely brilliant. Track before that was from Mo Trunk. I don't know. Where did that name come from? It's Ronan. Hey, Pete. This is Ronan from Nil by Habit and Sephos Powders. Now, that's a pretty punchy, weighty back catalogue you got there, Ronan. Now you're Mo Trunk. Yeah. Hope you're keeping well. I've got a new solo track out. We'll get it over to you. And if you want to give it a spin, well, we definitely did. It's called Bird. B-I-R-D. You know how to spell. Top of the three. Oh, are we newly converted to Amy Walker? Wasn't that brilliant? I love that. He ain't got a plan. He's got a driving ban. I love it. So good. Amy Walker, seriously, if you've got anything else, please send it over. Hey, Pete. This is Amy. Hope you're well. I have a new song coming out on the 1st of May, which I've attached. Below, it says. Below. Is there any chance you can please play it on Radio Reverb? Well, yeah. By the way, it says my socials are Amy Louise Walker Music. That's Insta. And on TikTok, Amy Louise Walker. We obviously tried to tag her on Facebook. No chance. Why would Amy Walker be on Facebook? Exactly. Ridiculous idea. Now, we're kind of weekly just drip feeding this gig on you, Cellar Bar at the Brunswick. We got Wild Horse absolutely headlining. Then we got Star Collector over from Vancouver. And then we got Fun City from Worthing. An absolute brilliant trio. It's £10 a ticket. It's at the Cellar Bar down the old Brunswick. Please think about it. Get over there. 24th of May, 2026. It is a Sunday, but it's kind of a Saturday, Friday, Sunday, if you know what I'm saying, because it's a bank holiday the day after. You see? Win. Go to www.brunswickpub.co.uk and scroll down, find tickets for the 24th of May, or look for that pretty funky black and white image of Wild Horse. It's also on the Pete Jones Show Facebook page. You can't miss it. But in the meantime, here are the three artists that you can see for a tenner, kicking off with Wild Horse.

Hey, fine folks of Brighton. This is Vic from Star Collector in Vancouver, BC, Canada, and you're listening to The Pete Jones Show on Radio Reverb. We're going to be in your fair city May 24th at the Brunswick with Wild Horse and Fun City. So come on down for a night of cowbells, chaos, and musical mayhem. Look forward to seeing you.

0: 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Good for you.
1: Unbelievably good for you. Better than a massive chunk of ginger. Yeah. And that's peeled. So, yes, that was the sound of Fun City with their track Pheromones. Absolutely love that. He smells like cheater. Yeah. Star Collector before that, Queen Bed. And Wild Horse, a bit of an earlier track from Wild Horse, Dance Like an Animal. What a trio. What a lineup. What a deal. I know, £10 on the 24th of May. Will you stop hitting the microphone, you fools? Thank you. 24th of May, 7 o'clock, Cellar Bar, Brunswick. Go to, obviously, the website, brunswickpub.co.uk, all yours. Now, lovely message in. It's like, you know, links there, because obviously one of those bands is from Vancouver, in Canada. That will be Star Collector, as is one of our listeners who's just messaged in. It's Matt. Matt has just messaged. He goes, morning, evening, actually, yeah, I guess it is your morning. Really enjoying the music today, Pete. What was the name of the chap singing Invisible Man? Brackets. I sneezed just at the wrong time. Damn you, allergies. Yes, damn you, curses. Well, thank you for asking. That was Matthew English. He used to be called Matt English, but he changed his name through Depot to Matthew English. He's absolutely brilliant.

Pete Jones Show for Reverbathon, for Radio Reverb, in exchange of us playing one, possibly two, because they're very short, tracks during our amazing show, which for us, we're doing our show 3 till 5 in the Hope and Ruin, of course. Also mentions, and we'll do this on Sunday as well, Jeff from Fracture says, any plugs for our show, Pete, at the Pipeline on Saturday the 6th of June would also gratefully be received. Well, listen, if you donate to us for this show and you sling us, you know, a tenner or whatever, for playing a track, then we will plug away whatever you want. Send us, email it, and we will give a little plug out or a push to, you know, for you. That's the point, because you are in effect one of our donors if you do that. You can join a motley crew. So far we've got Oliver Robinson, Alfie Wiltshire and the Grown Man, Kenny Murray, Metropolitan Elite, Jimmy Lee Morris, The Last of the Lovely Days, The Evolving Ninth Hour, Hurricane Shack, Kieran Phelan and Fracture just joining that crew. So those so far are sponsoring. We've got a 24 slot, so you can see there's some gaps. Do literally go and do whatever you can, please. Go to radioreverb.com/donate. We would appreciate it if you could put the Pete Jones Show in the reference box, so then we know that you've donated and that you want a track played. And it'd be even better if you could email us, pete@pjproductions.co.uk, just with either a track you want us to play or a bit of info that you want us to get out there, because that's, we're only there for you, you know, we're literally there for you, that is it. Another message in from Fraction saying, and playing, we're playing the Preston Park Popular Front. Oh, I see. These are tracks they want me to play. Yes, no, okay, brilliant. I thought that was a gig. That would be a great name for a gig. The Preston Park Popular Front. No, why not? Anyway, I'm going to take a little breather. This, my friends, is Little Wasters.

0: knows what he likes.
1: Yeah.
0: And he likes what he knows.
1: Yeah.
0: It's Pete Jones on Radio Reverb.
1: Thank you. I know that. That is Blackwood Red Effusion, Jet Black Heart. Thank you. The album, which is called Lost Songs, which I can't wait to get hold of, actually, comes out on the 1st of May. So that's the end of this week, surely. I mean, because we're at the 27th. I mean, this May can't be any further away, can it? Hey, Pete, this is Jared. I've attached below the songs from a double A-side single MP3 thing that I released last week. Jet Black Heart was inspired by the beers on a pub menu board. I wonder, is that the Hole in the Wall pub? Because they got kind of crazy names, those drinks. Telephonic Radio by a news story. Okay, well, you know, we played that before. We'll play it again. Thank you so much, Jared, for sending that over. Blackwood Red Effusion. Always love a little bit of that. Kind of raucousy track, Joy Machines. It's called MIRLIB. Dave, a little bit chuffed that we played it last time. He says it was a top show, Pete, and was great to have our little ditty in there with so many other quality tunes. Yeah, well, that's what we do, my friend. Top of the three, love that. That was the Little Wasters. Just absolutely brilliant, actually. We had a great treat when Paul came in and just played us a little Hard Out and chatted all things Paul and Little Wasters. That was a chat called Beachside Hotel. You can get to see them playing live back at the Cellar Bar, this time Saturday the 30th of May. It's a matinee show, and it is between 2 and 5. He's also dragging his brother along in support, as he's in a band with his boy, hence the matinee, hence the fact that it's for 13 plus age group, which is brilliant. Get the kids in there, that's what I say. Lovely message back from Whammer. He let us know he was listening earlier. He says, hey Pete, can you mention that my granddaughter's band, this is where we're going, folks, Girls on Film, great name, are playing an original set, that's cool, at the St. Anne's Wells Day Fest. That is a great event, always, on Saturday, 12:50, and they are all 15-year-olds, followed by our slot, Dirty Weekend, who are all 50-year-olds. Or something like that. That's a great event. And you know what I love about St. Anne's Wells event? It really does encourage the younger artists to get up on stage and just play the crowd. I mean, it's a great crowd too. So that is this coming Saturday. If you're there anyway, you'll see them. If you want to go specially to see them, which I highly recommend, 12:50 on that Saturday. Brilliant. This, my friends, Two Minds as One.

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1: What?
0: Next time you see him, ask him for a tenner.
1: What? No, we're asking you for a tenner, you fool. It's the Reverbathon. I'm not going to give you a tenner. You've got to give us the tenner. If you want your track played, that is, then join the party. You can also come see us play live. When I say play, I mean we'll be playing around, baby. We'll be playing tracks, that's what I mean. Yeah, not doing the stuff. That's what you do. That is Sunday at the Hope and Ruin between 3 and 5. But the Reverbathon is all weekend. You know, stick with it. That, my friends, was A-OK from the Groove Tubes. There's three oohs in that. Groove. G-R-O-O-O-V-E. Yeah, baba. Thanks, John. John Le Swerve. Love that name. I don't know what is it about John Le Swerve. I love that name. It's kind of got a tennis connotation. Anyway. Is that just in my head? John Bailey was the track before that with Big House. Big House actually comes from his album The Empty Vessel Rattles the Loudest. Does it? I don't know if it's empty. I mean, what's going on there? What's rattling? Yeah, I don't know. It's... whoa. Do you know what I mean? Whoa. Two minds as one, top of the three. This is from Rory. He says, hey, Pete, hope you're keeping well. My indie rock editor's suede side project, Two Minds as One, have just released their third single. What gets you and your third singles? By the way, incidentally, Rory, I'm not sure we've had the other two. So do you mind? Do you mind doing some work and sending us the first two singles? Yeah, otherwise we'll keep playing that one, which is, you know, no bad thing, of course. Thank you. He says, would you mind if I send you either? No, yeah, send us all. Just send us stuff, man. That goes for you too. You can always email us MP3s, preferably, to pete@pjproductions.co.uk and a little bit of info, not necessarily, well, about you and about the track, if we've got gigs coming up, that kind of thing, just for us to, you know, get the measure of you. Yeah. Sometimes we just need that, you know what I'm saying? This, my gorgeous people, is a track from Amity.

0: 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Absolutely gorgeous.
1: Pete wants to say thank you for listening to his wonderful radio show here on Radio Reverb.
0: Yeah.
1: As a means of gratitude, he wants to offer you a hug.
0: What?
1: But make sure you shower first.
0: Is this pre or post-COVID? What's going on? We don't do that sort of thing. What you can do, of course, you can do what Matt has done from Vancouver. Even if you're not an artist, you can still donate for Reverbathon. Thank you so much, Matt. Really appreciate that and your lovely kind words. You guys can go to radioreverb.com/donate. Whichever artist you fancy, hopefully the Pete Jones Show, obviously, whatever show, I mean. You know, you get a mention on the Reverbathon 2026. We're doing it live from the Hope and Ruin. This show, 3 till 5 on Sunday the 3rd of May. Please come down and say hello. We would love to meet you. And you can meet all the producers. They'll be there. Yeah, why not? Looking through the glass. What else have you got to do? Honestly, they do nothing. That was Sophie Moore. Of course it was. Brilliant. Down the Road. It's the second single from the album Trouble in Mind. Absolutely adore it. The first one we played was Closer Than. That was a cracker too. Sophie, if you're listening, please keep sending in. Love, love, love. Lovely message in from Andy listening in Canterbury. He just says lovely. Yeah, he's talking about that track. Sophie Moore. Yeah, very lovely. In fact, he's all over the last few tracks. We've woken him up. I don't know what happened. He was napping for the first hour, and then suddenly boom, shakalaka. Sister Bardo was the middle track with Quince. Absolutely brilliant. Written, recorded and self-produced in Tracy Studio 88 in Brighton. That is Tracy Studio 88. Not aware of that one. Quince, well, this is a cinematic down-tempo soul song with resonating synths charting grief. Why am I laughing? Called Quince because the song was born the day Quincy Jones passed away. Like that. Exactly 1 month after my father. That is... you see, it's when you see parallels and links. That is so moving. Every loss reveals what we are. Lush, emotive and emerging directly from the soul. Sister Bardo, thank you so much. Tracy Godding, of course. Top of those three, pointed out by Andy in Canterbury. This is what I mean. We were listening with Amity. Listening to Amity. And, the observation, I think, was pretty strong. Came out saying, it feels like a Bond theme, Pete. I agree. That Amity track is so good. We do love it. It's called Bite Me. Unfortunately, I mean, I can give you the gig details, but it's already sold out. That is Folklore Rooms, May the 10th. If you want to pop up to Clapham on May the 6th, the Bread and Roses in Clapham, you'll still see that. Or, of course, Folkestone Speedway. That might be a bit noisy. Isn't that a track? I don't know. 3rd of May. Or the Cheltenham Jazz Festival on the 1st of May. Wow, Amity is out and about. Out and about. Lovely message in, I think, here from Tom saying Sam Power needs some extra energy to keep painting the garden wall. Please give him a shout out. I'll do more than that. I'll play his track. This, my friends, is crazy. Keep painting, Sam. Keep

so I swam down. You standing on a boat, I asked you, does it float? You told me to go back to bed, you called me crazy, I said, well.

We're bang out of time. We are going to have to ditch the Sea of Days track. Apologies, we'll play it again. That was Sam Power with Crazy. As Andy in Canterbury points out, and this is a moot point, I must admit, he points out various artists that have also had tracks called Crazy. Seal, Patsy Cline, Gnarls Barkley. Yeah, to which I say, crazy brackets for you. Madonna. Yeah, yeah. Oh, crazy horses, of course. Yeah, oh, I see. It has to be crazy. No, I get it. That's good. Sam Power, Crazy. That is the show. We will put this all up on Mixcloud for you so you can enjoy it at your own leisure. Please come down to the Hope and Ruin. Join us for the Reverbathon. We'll put out some more posts on Facebook during the week. Just, you know, think about it. You gotta dig deep, man, to keep this show on air. That's the way to go, my friends. This, my friends, is The Evolving Hour. Please, please, please take care and adios.

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Welcome to Chili Beat Science. I'm Clive Crask, bringing you the best in beaty dance music, some chill out too. This is Nur Jabba, Young Free, on the If Only label. 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

Right now on the Chilli Beats Science Show here on Radio Reverb, Richie Horton. The complete collection of his 12 inches from 1996 have been released on his new From Our Minds album's digital downloads. This is Concept 1, 96, 08, 50.

You're tuned to the Chilli Beats Sound Show on Radio Reverb. I'm Clive Krask. The tune you're listening to right now is the title track from Harold Bjerk's Hal om Mig EP on International. Preceding this, the Irrepressibles gave you Let Go, and it was the Tin Liquor extended 12-inch version. That's on Naked Design. It's from the Superheroes LP sampler, which has the Tin Liquor remix on it. Part of that, Contre Soirée, Contre Jupe Tourne. That's from the Split EP, Blind Delon and Contre Soirée, entitled Nuit, on the Veil label. Third into the show, Kirabol, Black Hole, from the Nova EP on Filani Records. And as previously announced, second in, Richie Horton, Concept 1, 960815. 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

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From Turnian Sound. Teiko remix on Deep, Dark and Dangerous. Part of their Christmas 2020 releases. And this is the other side. Truth, Show Them the Cartridge remix. Before that, the Tom Everett extended mix of High Contrast and Rhythm is Changing on 3-beat. 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

technology. 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

tracker, Isolated, on Yuku, from the Start Taking Note EP featuring Killer P. Part of that, Garden featuring Julia Church from Sun L Musician on his L World label, from the To the World and Beyond LP. 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

now, as they say, for something completely different. Arham, Understand and Heal, from the Unholy Empire EP on Mon en Black.

on the Bisang EP. On Armenia. Prior to this, you heard Arja, Hypermania, from the Thought Dealer album On Trip. Before that, That Makes Me So Horny from Andrew Moore, from the Various Artists compilation We Are Not Alone Part 2 on B-Pitch Control. 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

finishing off the show with Über dem Wolkenvölken. A track from Alec Banks's Tefra EP on Mesh.

exceeding that. Hidden Empire and The Better All of Us on Steel for Talent. Reed Willis, Finger to Pulse on Mesh from the Mother of album. Client 03 Protection Service Provider on Astrophonica from the User Viewport EP. As previously announced, from the B-Sang EP. Unreal Numbers with Spinal. I've been Clive Krask, be seeing ya. The show you've been listening to is generously supported on behalf of the local charity Light and Peace and Environment Centre.

That was Sabato Morto by Erasmo Carlos, and you are now listening to Into the Haze on Radio Reverb 97.2 FM. 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

And that was Paper Fog by Corey Hansen.

That was Emotional Rescue by the Rolling Stones, and it is classic rock time because coming up next, we've got some Guns N' Roses.

And that was Drowned World / Substitute for Love by Madonna. And we only have time for one more track on today's episode of Into the Haze. Thank you for tuning in. And thank you, as always, to The Independent for sponsoring the show. We are going to finish off today's show with Crimson and Clover by Tommy James and the Shondells.

0: Hello, hello, my dear old things. Tune into the Rock Show with me, Richard Childrake, every Wednesday evenings at 6 o'clock. I'll be playing an hour of the very best in modern rock, metal, and anything else I find interesting. Radio
1: Reverb. I probed into its mysteries. Every clue told me a different story. Radio Reverb.

The Marvellous Pogues there, one of the best bands that ever walked the earth, from the album If I Should Fall From Grace With God. That was Fiesta, and that is for all the lovely May babies out there. That was for you, David, whose birthday is on the 12th. Superfan David in Brighton there. And for Dino in Sevenoaks, whose birthday is on the 21st of May. And, of course, for the lovely Elaine, who is now a resident in Hove, on the 15th of May, happy birthday to you all. That was the Pogues. Right, today is all about Spain. Hola a todos. Hoy mi programa de radio trata sobre España. Hello, everyone. Today, my radio show is all about Spain. Welcome. And here we go. We've got lots of actual Spanish music and sort of Spanish tinged music. Here's a lovely bit of Pokey Lafarge.

The very lovely, Guided by Voices there. They're from Dayton, Ohio. That's from the album Zeppelin Over China. That is for my favourite half-Spanish person. That is Marcus up there in sunny Hertfordshire. And that is called My Future in Barcelona. Maybe yours is too. Right, it's all about Spain this month of May. I hope you are enjoying. It is Radio Reverb 97.2 FM. My name is Sam and this is the Hot Sauce Committee. And yes, it's all about Spain this month. I am going to Benidorm next Monday and I'm very excited. So hence, we've got a lot of Spanish music for you. So enjoy. We just had two Barcelona-related songs there. That was Guided by Voices. And before that, the very lovely Pokey Lafarge from the album Something in the Water. I've seen Pokey Lafarge 3 times and he is very, very impressive live. If he comes back to Brighton again, I would urge you to go and see him. In the meantime, I've got some more things to say for some of my lovely listeners. Some more dedications. This is for, where are we? Yes, the Camino. Something I've always wanted to do is a very, very long walk that takes several months. And

Who is doing that? Caroline is doing the Camino all the way to Santiago. So good luck to you. And this is the Black Keys from the album El Camino and Run Right Back.

And that was The Fall. Sorry, I caught me by surprise at the end there. That was I'm Going to Spain by The Fall. And before that, Spain by The Stranglers. So here we go. It's all about Spain here in May on Radio Reverb 97.2 FM. My name is Sam and this is the Hot Sauce Committee. We've actually got some Spanish bands as well. And this is the Refrescos from Madrid.

0: That was Maga de Oz and Mujer Amante, which means loving woman, from the album Belfast. I hope you enjoyed that. A couple of Spanish songs for you. And the before then, the Refrescos and Aquí No Hay Playa. So I hope you enjoyed that. It's all about Spain in May. In coming up in June, I'm not sure what I'm going to do, but I'll let you know. But before then, in all throughout May, it's all about Spain, because I'm going to Spain next week and I'm very excited. Thank you, as ever, to Radio Reverb for letting me do this. I am a huge fan of being on the radio, and I hope you are enjoying yourselves. Let's shake our booty a little bit.
1: Aye.

That song broke many internet records at the time. Despacito, which means slowly, by Luis Fonsi there. Hope you enjoyed that. Got you dancing around the kitchen or wherever you are. Nice bit of music there. Enjoyed that. Excellent stuff. Right, where are we going now? I have seen this band with the lovely Elaine twice, once in Lanzarote and once in Amsterdam. They are La Perro Blanco, or the White Dog, and we met them, and they are lovely, lovely people. I don't know if they've ever come to the UK, but if they do, you should go and see them. They are great. This is Devil in My Bed.

the absolutely superb La Perra Blanco. That was the app from the album Lovers and Fears. That is Devil in My Bed. As if you're ever on holiday in Europe and they're playing, as we have done, definitely go and see them. But hopefully they will come to the UK one day. Excellent stuff. Right. We're going to take a slight change of direction here. This is... I haven't played a lot of New Model Army on my show, but this is a very special song for superfan David's friend, who is John from Broadstairs. And anyone who knew John, who sadly passed away recently, this is for you. This is Orange Tree Roads.

from the album 8. That was New Model Army and Orange Tree Roads. That was for John in Broadstairs. Rest in peace, John. Right, it has been all about Spain here in May on Radio Reverb 97.2 FM. My name is Sam and this is the Hot Sauce Committee. Thank you very much for listening, you lovely, lovely people. As I said before, I'm not sure what I'll be doing in June, but it'll be something summery, hopefully. To finish, this is for Justin up there in super sunny Keswick, and also to Guy, who loves going to Spain. He is in southwest London. And this will end the show. This is The Orb and the absolutely cosmic Spanish Castles in Space. Muchas gracias, todos. It's been a pleasure. Adios.

ночной охоты электрический сон, излучая пиво.

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And welcome along to this week's scorchingly hot episode of Soulshine. It's Mick Fuller back on the airwaves with another unmixed assortment of wonderful music to play for you. We launched today's show with Richard Earnshaw featuring Eric Dillard and Roy Ayres, a track called In Time. Great album that came from. Of course, it goes without saying that I have got piles more amazing tunage coming your way. So let's move along with this one. It's the Dr. Packer remix of I Know You, I Live You from Yolanda Winz.

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